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5: Can't rule out the potential for a gusty storm or two throughout the nighttime hours across northwest Georgia. Otherwise warm, humid, a passing gusty thunderstorm possible overnight, although dropping down to 74 degrees. Any storm could have gusty winds, frequent lightning. There will not be a lot of rain around, but storms could be strong where they develop. Sunny on Tuesday, just another hot day ahead, 93 the high. Heat index levels in the upper 90s. I'm meteorologist Mark Thibodeau from the Weather Channel. Q102.

This is a severe thunderstorm warning for Chattooga County, Dade County, and Walker County, effective until 9:28 p.m.

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11: Mostly just looking at hot, dry weather throughout the week. A gusty thunderstorm could cross parts of the area as we head through the nighttime hours. Gusty winds, frequent lightning with any storm. Not widespread storm coverage, though. A low of 74. Good deal of sunshine ahead on Tuesday. Hot day, dry day, the way it looks. 93 the high. Heat index levels in the mid to upper 90s. I'm meteorologist Mark Thibodeau from the Weather Channel.
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5: Can't rule out the potential for a gusty storm or two throughout the nighttime hours across northwest Georgia. Otherwise, warm, humid, a passing gusty thunderstorm possible overnight, although dropping down to 74 degrees. Any storm could have gusty winds, frequent lightning. There will not be a lot of rain around, but storms could be strong where they develop. Sunny on Tuesday, just another hot day ahead, 93 the high, heat index levels in the upper 90s. I'm meteorologist Mark Thibodeau from the Weather Channel.

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9: Mostly just looking at hot, dry weather throughout the week. A gusty thunderstorm could cross parts of the area as we head through the nighttime hours. Gusty winds, frequent lightning with any storm. Not widespread storm coverage, though. A low of 74. Good deal of sunshine ahead on Tuesday. Hot day, dry day the way it looks. 93 the high. Heat index levels in the mid to upper 90s. I'm meteorologist Mark Thibodeau from the Weather Channel. Q-1-2.

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3: Can't rule out the potential for a gusty storm or two throughout the nighttime hours across northwest Georgia. Otherwise warm, humid. A passing gusty thunderstorm possible overnight, although dropping down to 74 degrees. Any storm could have gusty winds, frequent lightning. There will not be a lot of rain around, but storms could be strong where they develop. Sunny on Tuesday, just another hot day ahead. 93 the high, heat index levels in the upper 90s. I'm meteorologist Mark Thibodeau from the Weather Channel. Yeah.

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12: Mostly just looking at hot, dry weather throughout the week. A gusty thunderstorm could cross parts of the area as we head through the nighttime hours. Gusty winds, frequent lightning with any storm. Not widespread storm coverage, though. A low of 74. Good deal of sunshine ahead on Tuesday. Hot day, dry day the way it looks. 93 the high. Heat index levels in the mid to upper 90s. I'm meteorologist Mark Thibodeau from the Weather Channel. Q-102.

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3: Can't rule out the potential for a gusty storm or two throughout the nighttime hours across northwest Georgia. Otherwise, warm, humid, a passing gusty thunderstorm possible overnight, although dropping down to 74 degrees. Any storm could have gusty winds, frequent lightning. There will not be a lot of rain around, but storms could be strong where they develop. Sunny on Tuesday, just another hot day ahead, 93 the high. Heat index levels in the upper 90s. I'm meteorologist Mark Thibodeau from the Weather Channel. Q1.

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1: $1,800. 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The first two answers to the next five questions. 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
9: Mostly just looking at hot, dry weather throughout the week. A gusty thunderstorm could cross parts of the area as we head through the nighttime hours. Gusty winds, frequent lightning with any storm. Not widespread storm coverage, though. A low of 74. Good deal of sunshine ahead on Tuesday. Hot day, dry day the way it looks. 93 the high. Heat index levels in the mid to upper 90s. I'm meteorologist Mark Thibodeau from the Weather Channel.

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7: weather. Can't rule out the potential for a gusty storm or two throughout the nighttime hours across northwest Georgia. Otherwise warm, humid. A passing gusty thunderstorm possible overnight, although dropping down to 74 degrees. Any storm could have gusty winds, frequent lightning. There will not be a lot of rain around, but storms could be strong where they develop. Sunny on Tuesday, just another hot day ahead, 93 the high. Heat index levels in the upper 90s. I'm meteorologist Mark Thibodeau from the Weather Channel.
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8: Mostly just looking at hot, dry weather throughout the week. A gusty thunderstorm could cross parts of the area as we head through the nighttime hours. Gusty winds, frequent lightning with any storm. Not widespread storm coverage, though. A low of 74. Good deal of sunshine ahead on Tuesday. Hot day, dry day, the way it looks. 93 the high. Heat index levels in the mid to upper 90s. I'm meteorologist Mark Thibodeau from the Weather Channel.

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7: Can't rule out the potential for a gusty storm or two throughout the nighttime hours across northwest Georgia. Otherwise warm, humid. A passing gusty thunderstorm possible overnight, although dropping down to 74 degrees. Any storm could have gusty winds, frequent lightning. There will not be a lot of rain around, but storms could be strong where they develop. Sunny on Tuesday, just another hot day ahead. 93 the high. Heat index levels in the upper 90s. I'm meteorologist Mark Thibodeau from the Weather Channel.

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8: Mostly just looking at hot, dry weather throughout the week. A gusty thunderstorm could cross parts of the area as we head through the nighttime hours. Gusty winds, frequent lightning with any storm. Not widespread storm coverage, though. A low of 74. Good deal of sunshine ahead on Tuesday. Hot day, dry day, the way it looks. 93 the high. Heat index levels in the mid to upper 90s. I'm meteorologist Mark Thibodeau from the Weather Channel. Q.

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7: weather. Can't rule out the potential for a gusty storm or two throughout the nighttime hours across northwest Georgia. Otherwise warm, humid. A passing gusty thunderstorm possible overnight, although dropping down to 74 degrees. Any storm could have gusty winds, frequent lightning. There will not be a lot of rain around, but storms could be strong where they develop. Sunny on Tuesday, just another hot day ahead, 93 the high. Heat index levels in the upper 90s. I'm meteorologist Mark Thibodeau from the Weather Channel.

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7: Mostly just looking at hot, dry weather throughout the week. A gusty thunderstorm could cross parts of the area as we head through the nighttime hours. Gusty winds, frequent lightning with any storm. Not widespread storm coverage, though. A low of 74. Good deal of sunshine ahead on Tuesday. Hot day, dry day the way it looks. 93 the high. Heat index levels in the mid to upper 90s. I'm meteorologist Mark Thibodeau from the Weather Channel.

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7: Can't rule out the potential for a gusty storm or two throughout the nighttime hours across northwest Georgia. Otherwise warm, humid, a passing gusty thunderstorm possible overnight, although dropping down to 74 degrees. Any storm could have gusty winds, frequent lightning. There will not be a lot of rain around, but storms could be strong where they develop. Sunny on Tuesday, just another hot day ahead, 93 the high. Heat index levels in the upper 90s. I'm meteorologist Mark Thibodeau from the Weather Channel.

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7: Mostly just looking at hot, dry weather throughout the week. A gusty thunderstorm could cross parts of the area as we head through the nighttime hours. Gusty winds, frequent lightning with any storm. Not widespread storm coverage, though. A low of 74. Good deal of sunshine ahead on Tuesday. Hot day, dry day the way it looks. 93 the high. Heat index levels in the mid to upper 90s. I'm meteorologist Mark Thibodeau from the Weather Channel.
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5: Can't rule out the potential for a gusty storm or two throughout the nighttime hours across northwest Georgia. Otherwise warm, humid, a passing gusty thunderstorm possible overnight, although dropping down to 74 degrees. Any storm could have gusty winds, frequent lightning. There will not be a lot of rain around, but storms could be strong where they develop. Sunny on Tuesday, just another hot day ahead, 93 the high, heat index levels in the upper 90s. I'm meteorologist Mark Thibodeau from the Weather Channel.

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8: Mostly just looking at hot, dry weather throughout the week. A gusty thunderstorm could cross parts of the area as we head through the nighttime hours. Gusty winds, frequent lightning with any storm. Not widespread storm coverage, though. A low of 74. Good deal of sunshine ahead on Tuesday. Hot day, dry day, the way it looks. 93 the high. Heat index levels in the mid to upper 90s. I'm meteorologist Mark Thibodeau from the Weather Channel.

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8: Ball drop in temperatures and humidity, and not much rain around now for the rest of the week. Next chance not until Friday. May not get to all that here, but that's when it is. Until then, sunny, low to mid-90s here today, tomorrow, Thursday, with that sunshine mixing with a few clouds at times, and the heat index value is just under 100. Overnight lows will be in the upper part of the 60s. From the Weather Channel, I'm meteorologist Ray Stigick.

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14: Boy, how quick we could turn it around if you didn't get rain yesterday or last night. Now, the grass starting to dry out once again. Seeing a few clouds around this morning into the afternoon, sunshine, and a message really that there's not much rain this week. Low 90s will feel like the upper 90s today. Tonight, clear upper 60s. Wednesday, Thursday, lots of afternoon sunshine, mid 90s. From the Weather Channel, I'm Ray Stager.

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1: If you're not familiar with the term dupe account, don't be surprised if one day you go on Instagram and you see an account that looks exactly like yours, almost identical. 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

0: Northwest Georgia's number one Q102.
1: Are you familiar with the term dupe account?
2: A dupe account is a fake account, right?
1: Yeah, so it's when you're pretending to be somebody else.
2: Yeah.
1: So if I have my Anna Zapp on Air Instagram page and somebody creates a page called Anna Zapp on Air _1 or something like that.
2: Sure.
1: And it's my picture. They have stolen all my information. It looks exactly like my real profile, except it's not. It's a hacker fake person, right?
2: Yeah, it's happening more and more often, actually, to all sorts of people.
1: One of my good friends, her daughter, all our kids are friends. They all grew up together. They're all the same age.
2: Sure.
1: So somebody hacked into her account, create a dupe account based on her, and messaged, DM'd one of her friends. But of course, she knows, Annabelle knows that Stella would never speak to her that way, and she would never reach out to her because she needs $40 through a Cash App, right?
2: Yeah. Can you send me a gift card?
1: Well,
2: 100%. I'm stuck in Nigeria on an oil rig.
1: Right. So she sent me screenshots of the conversation she had with this hacker because she baited him. She rage baited him. She wanted to find out more information. So fake Stella, the hacker, wrote, "Hey, what's up? How you been doing? I'm just gonna need your help right now." To which Annabelle writes back, "What?
2: Hey, what? Right.
1: Yeah. Where are you at? Why? Can you please spare me $40? I'll pay you back $46 once I get my card fixed tomorrow morning."
2: I mean, this is obviously not the way anybody would speak.
1: One of your best friends since you've known since you were 3 weeks old.
2: Right.
1: That you contact every day.
2: However, mm-hmm. I do love the appeal of interest paid.
1: Right.
2: I do like that.
1: Yeah.
2: Wait, that's easy math. Even though you, Stella, who I know is not you, I do like money.
1: My auntie needs $40 on her Cash App for medications.
2: Flag number two.
1: Annabelle writes back, "Which aunt? We know our entire families. We grew up together."
2: You went aunt to aunt. That's a dialogue switch. I love it.
1: Yeah. And then he's like, "I mean my stepsister." She writes back, "You don't have a stepsister."
2: Perfect.
1: Yes.
2: Yes.
1: And then she writes back, "You know, you're baiting a teenager. That's against the law." They write back, "No, I'm not. It's me, for real. It's
2: for
1: not.
2: Me, yo, no cap."
1: Right. "Why you be upset? I'm not hacking anyone's account or trying to scam anyone. If you have evidence that says otherwise, show me and I'll address it directly."
2: Oh, this is a good conversation amongst friends now.
1: Yeah. "Bro, you're literally hacking my best friend's account," right?
2: I love it.
1: "Stop acting like this. I'm not hacking any account." Like, how far and how engaged? And you just wonder, is this an adult that's doing this? Or is this a child in another country? And it's like, who's on the other end of this?
2: Yeah. I mean, it's obviously somebody that's enterprising and has found it to be successful at least once or twice. That's why you pursue something like this, right? They're making some money somewhere. Don't think that they're not.
1: "So just help me with my friend. She's in need right now." And then Annabelle
2: "Wait a minute,
1: back,
2: it's your friend. I thought it was your stepsister or your aunt."
1: "Is it your friend, your aunt, or your stepsister?"
2: "Right.
1: I'm going to give it back to you tomorrow with interest." Like, what? You know, and then finally they disappear. And then, of course, me and the moms get wind of what's going on. We all immediately go to the dupe account and it's no longer in existence. They've mm-hmm. deleted the whole thing.
2: Okay.
1: And I just wonder, like, who falls for this? Who sends the $40 on Cash App? Who actually does that?
2: I mean, think about it like this. This is a numbers game, right? Like, they're sending, you know, a bot throws out a wide net. They probably send this message to 10,000, 100,000 people, right? And then they, once they get a response, then it goes to the next level. And once they get another response, the next level, right? And it thins it down, it thins it down. But let's think that, you know, if you get 100 out of 10,000 or 100,000 or whatever, and they all send you $46 that day, you're making money. You're $4,000 richer. You're making good money.
1: The hacker writes, "My phone is tripping. That's why my English isn't good." That's why? Oh, you're right. Your phone is tripping. Q102.
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2: It's 614. From
3: weather. Ball dropping temperatures and humidity and not much rain around now for the rest of the week. Next chance, not until Friday. May not get to all that here, but that's when it is. Until then, sunny, low to mid-90s here today, tomorrow, Thursday, with that sunshine mixing with a few clouds at times. And the heat index value is just under 100. Overnight lows will be in the upper part of the 60s. From the Weather Channel, I'm meteorologist Ray Stajic.
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5: It's one thing when you get your first puppy for the very first time. It's exciting. It's exhausting. It's all the things,
6: sure.
5: Right? But do you add two more within 3 months? You're going to get the whole story. Then you'll decide who's right. Couples Court is coming up next.
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1: One couple.
2: I don't want to keep dealing with my sister and all of the drama it's causing.
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1: One problem.
2: To name the baby Clifford and demand that we change our dog's name.
1: You decide the outcome.
3: Yeah, thank you. I love the audience for that.
2: Will be a fun story, hopefully, to us in a few years.
1: It's Couples Court on the Anna and Raven Show.
4: Every day a couple joins us, shares what their disagreement is about, and then you have to decide who's right. Frank and Gina. Gina, what's going on?
5: So 3 months ago, we adopted a puppy. We are in love with her. The shelter reached out to us. Two of the litter mates have been returned. And they were kind of hinting like that the puppies are better off together. I would love to adopt the next two puppies. Our dog just walks around looking sad. And I think it's because it misses the other dogs. They're adorable. And you know what? If we already have one, then why not just have three? We never had a dog before, and the house is already upside down now. I just say we should do it, but Frank thinks I'm crazy.
4: Frank, why? I can guess,
6: well,
4: but why?
6: The pup we have now is already chewing the furniture. We have a drawstring for the blinds. It's already chewed the knobs on there, the ends of the corners of the furniture. It's gnawing its teeth on there. I'm the only one that cleans up outside. Puppies are cute, but then they become really big. And imagine having to clean up the mess for three. It's a lot of work, and nobody else wants to do it because it's a messy situation. So I get stuck with everything, and it's just not right. I think it's a sad situation, and I love animals. I love dogs. Our dog is beautiful, but I can't take on the problems of the world.
0: Hmm. How large are these dogs going to get?
6: I think they probably get, 70 pounds?
0: Okay.
4: You cannot go from one dog where you've never had a dog before within 3 months and then go to three dogs.
0: I mean, three dogs that weigh 70 pounds, I would say this. Listen, people always told me before that once you have two dogs, a third dog is no different, right? Like, you're still wiping feet or doing the same chaotic thing when you walk them or whatever. I have two, and they're always moving in different directions. So we had Barkley, and I felt like, what a bummer. He seems sad, right? He needs a playmate. He needs somebody to hang out with. And you see other people and their dogs get along great, and it's so wonderful. That's not what happened with us. We adopted another dog, and he's not the loving, cuddly type, the other one. And I feel like his whole life, Barkley's just wanted a friend. So if it was a litter mate, I feel like it solves that problem. You know they're going to get along. On the other hand, it's going to be crazy.
4: When we adopted Lila Bear, our rescue, and she came from an abusive situation, so it wasn't fun. They returned the other puppies in the
0: litter mates.
4: Yeah, because there was a lot of problems. I went through experts because I was not a dog person, and all of a sudden I was going to go from one dog to two dogs and take her sister. And they told me no, because what happens is that they bond to each other and they don't bond to you. And when you have a high anxiety dog, it becomes even a bigger problem. Because now they're even more afraid of the world. So I don't know this for sure, and I am certainly no expert.
0: But, I mean, three dogs is a massive amount of work.
4: And
0: regardless.
4: Money.
6: 100%. I mean, one is already enough.
0: Gina, what do you say to that Frank says he's doing all this stuff?
5: He is doing all this stuff to help, repair the damage. But these are, living things. They need love and they need care. And if these dogs were already returned and they should be with their siblings, then we should take them.
4: Somebody knows what they should do. So do you think you go from one puppy to three puppies? And is there a reason not to, besides the fact that it's a lot of extra work?
0: 1-800-330-9999. Whose side are you on? It's the Couples Court with Anna and Raven.
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1: Going from one pet to three pets in 3 months.
2: That's a lot.
1: That's a leap. But what if it was for the right cause and it would kill you if you had to say no? But it also might destroy your marriage if you say yes, right? Frank and Gina, they adopted a puppy 3 months ago and everything is great. It's hectic, but it's great. They're dealing with the puppy. And then the shelter reached out to them and said two of their puppy's litter mates had been returned. And they really were hoping that they could take those two as well. They thought it would be really beneficial for all of them to be together.
2: Frank thinks that's nuts. Frank is like, listen, Gina doesn't help me clean up after the dog outside. It's destroying some of the furniture inside. Yeah, I love the puppy. It's a cute idea, but these are going to be 370-pound dogs. It's way too much for just us to take on at this point. He's like, you know, it's a lovely story, but I can't do it. I can't save everybody.
1: Yeah, but Gina's like, it's her like sister and brother. Like, how are you going to say no to that? We're just going to turn around. Who knows what's going to happen to these dogs? What do you think? 1-800-330-9999. Hi, it's Ian on Raven.
3: Well, I'm on his side. I think just three is too tough. You go from one to three, two might be doable, but three is still a lot, especially if he's the one doing all the work for it. It's got to be a partnership. And yeah, it sounds like a cute idea, but the reality of it is just way too much work.
1: Whose side are you on? 1-800-330-9999. It's a couple's court.
2: Q102.

0: Q102.
1: Oh, but what's going to happen to those puppies if they don't take them? That's the problem.
0: I can't do that all day. I just, because then I get into a spiral and then I...
1: Then you go adopt them.
0: It's very, very difficult. It's very difficult.
1: Frank and Gina adopted a puppy 3 months ago, and everything is great. The puppy seems a little sad, but, you know, it's a puppy.
0: That's what puppies do, man. They have those eyes. Dogs have those eyes. They look at you like that.
1: So the shelter reached out to them and said two of their puppy's littermates had been returned, and they really felt it was for the best to keep them all together because they were bonded. And Gina says, even though this is our first puppy ever and we're still figuring this out, I want to do it. And he thinks it's nuts to go from one puppy to three puppies in 3 months.
0: Yeah, Frank is just like, listen, these are going to be 70-pound dogs, man. I love our dog. You know, we're still working some things out. There's an accident here or there. She's eaten some things, but, you know, everything's going to be all right. But I can't do all three. And by the way, I'm handling the stuff outside, the cleaning up in the yard, the going for the walks early or whatever. It's just too much for one person.
1: What are you going to do? What would you do? 1-800-330-9999. James, whose side are you on?
2: I'm on his side. That would be absolutely insane to take three puppies. One puppy's enough. You should focus on the one. Three is way, way too much.
0: Yeah, you kind of overwhelmed.
2: Can't save every. Yeah, yeah. Let someone, maybe someone will come by and actually take the two of them.
0: If you have three, sometimes, you know, the group suffers instead of the one thriving. Thanks for the call.
1: I always wonder what happened to the puppy I didn't take, though.
0: Of course, yeah.
1: I always think, like, is she okay? Did she find a family?
0: I felt the same way. Like, we had an opportunity. We said we were going to meet up with Barkley's littermates, and then they ghosted us, and I'm hurt. Mm-hmm. I'm hurt about it. Gloria, what do you think? Whose side do you want?
3: Hello, I'm on his side. I think that maybe if they had a dog beforehand and they, you know, knew the lay of the land, then sure. But going from zero to three is way too many.
4: The verdict is in. Jury foreman, what are the results?
1: Frank, our audience agreed with you today. It's a lot of work. It's a lot of money. And to go from one to three puppies in a short period of time, you're thinking with emotion and you're not thinking with logic. And the audience said, slow down and wait. Don't do it.
5: Well, I agree.
0: You know, your heart's in the right place, Gina, but this is how people become overwhelmed. And you might be the person that is like, we bit off more than we could chew. I mean, at this point, you have not stabilized the behavior of one of the dogs. So one thing you can do is you can keep in contact with the shelter. You can keep in contact with other fosters or whatever that might come along. And maybe the situation changes down the road. But right now, like, you're not prepared for this. You're not ready for this.
6: Well, I mean, if we have to wait, I'll wait. But I definitely want to keep it in mind because these poor dogs need to be cared for. And our dog looked depressed. Think about how you would feel. I really still want to do it.
0: Understandably, Frank, it's emotional for Gina. But the voters understand where you're coming from when it comes to your household.
5: Right. Well, I mean, just like being homeless is sad. We can't bring every single homeless person off the streets into my house.
0: That's true.
5: Because they're our house. And even though you'd want to, you really want to, but you can't. So we can't solve the problems of the world. And maybe we can donate to the shelter more. Donate more to the shelter.
0: Frank's like, anything to keep our couch.
1: Anything, right?
0: I wish you guys luck, man. It's not easy when you're caught in that emotionally.
1: All right, if you have a problem, too, send an email. CouplesCorps@annonraven.com.
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15: Boy, how quick we could turn it around if it didn't get rain yesterday or last night. Now, the grass starting to dry out once again. Seeing a few clouds around this morning into the afternoon, sunshine, and a message really that there's not much rain this week. Low 90s will feel like the upper 90s today. Tonight, clear upper 60s. Wednesday, Thursday, lots of afternoon sunshine, mid-90s. From the Weather Channel, I'm Ray Staging.
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1: You're all done with your back-to-school shopping. Congratulations to you. And if you still haven't done yours yet, get ready to pay a whole lot of money.
0: I made the mistake of going to the store on Saturday in the afternoon, going to Walmart, like, and no idea, looking at the calendar, thinking it would be a thing.
1: Oh.
0: I was stuck for an hour for two items.
1: Yeah.
0: It was crazy.
1: Did a 7-year-old pummel you for a folder?
0: No, that didn't happen. I wasn't there for that.
1: We're going to play Guess How Much This Back-to-School Item Costs. It's coming back next.
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1: Back to school. Back to school to prove to dad that I'm not a fool. Oh, back to school.
0: How much money have you spent on back to school shopping?
2: Oh, I would imagine it's quite a bit.
0: $863.86 is the national average for a child, for a family with a child between K and 12.
2: Wow.
0: Yep. A lot of it goes to electronics. You got to get them a laptop, Chrome, whatever.
2: Well, yeah, that makes sense, right.
0: Yeah, clothing, I mean, clothes and accessories. $250 for clothing and accessories. Shoes, $174. How many pairs of shoes these kids need? I guess it depends on the kind of shoes, too.
2: Yeah, stuff is up now at this point, man. I feel like the clothes number is low. The shoes number is high. But what's the difference?
0: School supplies, $146. I took my family to Target yesterday to buy a bunch of stuff for back to school.
2: Mm-hmm.
0: And we played a game. We said, how much do you think this costs?
2: Oh, I love games.
3: Here we have a 12-pack of multicolored Post-its. 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How much do you think this costs?
2: $4.96.
4: Actual retail price, $12.99.
0: Post-its?
2: Oh my gosh!
0: Are almost so much more expensive than you think. That's why I steal them from work all the time.
2: Yeah.
0: You know, if you look here.
2: We just went to a conference thing. I saw you came back with 6 pads of them.
0: I stole them. We went to a conference.
2: I mean, you didn't steal them. You might have stolen them from other
0: observers. No. They had, like, in each person's spot, they had all these Post-it notes that were branded. And I took everybody that left without theirs.
2: Well, I forgot mine. Yeah. So, you know,
0: good news.
2: Not a problem.
0: I got it over here.
2: Right.
0: Yeah.
2: That's good.
3: All right. Here we have a metal 12-inch ruler, although it's the old school wood color. Amazing technology.
0: They can't have wood rulers anymore. It's metal, but it looked wood.
2: I mean, $2.97.
4: Actual retail price, $1.99.
2: Okay.
0: It's a bargain.
2: Right.
0: That's better. I wanted to buy it even though I had literally no use for it whatsoever.
2: That's cheap.
0: Oh my God, you need a ruler. Like,
2: right.
0: It's one of those things that whenever you're like, somebody have a ruler, nobody does.
2: All right, what else?
3: Here we have the Mercedes of Pencils, Ticonderoga number 2, 12 pack.
0: I love Ticonderoga.
2: I just keep saying $4.97 to $5.67.
4: Actual retail price, $4.29.
2: I was close that time. That's still not right, but I'm going to give myself one ding.
0: We had an argument, me and my older daughter, Hayden, who's going into her senior year, because Dakota wanted a new backpack.
2: Yeah.
0: They do this thing at the school where the seniors get kids' backpacks, so Hayden's got like a Lilo and Stitch one.
2: Okay, cool.
0: But Dakota, my 7-year-old, who's going into third grade, sees it and is immediately jealous that she wants a new backpack too, but I just got her one last year, and usually we have a rule that it's every 2 years you get a new backpack.
2: Yeah, because I mean they're not giving them away anymore.
0: Right, but I gave in.
3: Dakota for herself has selected this Hello Kitty lunchbox. It has sparkles on it, and how else would you describe it?
4: Rainbow, because it has like a lot of rainbows kind of on it, and the sparkles are like in it, in a pink bow.
0: Mm-hmm. Yep. Yeah.
2: All right, so it's a lunchbox. Is it also a backpack?
0: Yeah, it's like a combo set.
2: Okay. $29.
0: Here's why I gave in.
3: Actual retail price?
4: $10.99.
2: How can that be 10 bucks?
0: That's
2: what I said. Post-its notes are 10 bucks.
0: That's what I said. I said, you know what? Yeah, you want a backpack? You want a new one? For 10 bucks, you can have one. Deal. Thank you, Target.
2: I'm just terrible at this, but good luck paying for all this, parents. Q102.
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2: Number one in Northwest Georgia, this is Q102.
0: We're learning so much about art history. Okay, so turns out there was two Davids that were sculpted.
2: Mm-hmm.
0: One was sculpted by Donatello.
2: I mean, two famous ones.
0: I'm guessing
2: there were some more other than that were just bad, like an art class or whatever.
0: Right. And the other David, the one that's everyone talks about, is one that was sculpted by Michelangelo. Not that it matters. You would have won anyway.
2: I mean, I said here's Michael Anthony, who's also a great bassist and harmonizer with Van Halen when he was in there.
0: That didn't answer any of it.
2: And then I said Michelangelo, but it's okay.
0: But you know what? It's another naked sculpture of a naked person.
2: Yeah. Do they look the same? Is it the same naked dude, you think?
0: I can't.
2: If it was a lineup, would you be like, yes, that's the person that we're talking about?
0: They're both naked men. We're going to leave it at that.
2: All right.
0: Yes.
2: Thank you.
0: Well, anyway.
2: Thank you for playing.
0: Now we've learned so much about art history. I feel like we've made everybody smarter today. Maybe not. Mm-mm. Maybe not at all. Not at all. On that note, Raven, get ready to defend all men coming up next.
2: Oh.
0: Because I'm mad about what I heard.
2: No problem. I could do this.
0: Okay. Keep

0: Northwest Georgia's number one Q102. Human men, animal men, they can be so predictable. Come at me, guys. Come at me. Raven, prepare yourself because you're going to have to defend all men in just a minute.
1: Well, am I going to want to, though? Am I going to willingly defend men? That's the question.
0: We're going
1: to
0: find out.
1: Okay.
0: Why is it that when men lose their partners, like they drop dead, they die, it takes all of guys 6 minutes to find a new partner? They could be married in a relationship for 60 years. The woman drops dead. 4 hours later, they're moving in with a new woman that sent them a DM on Facebook.
1: Okay, wait a minute. So talk to me about this. What's going on here?
0: All right. So you may have heard about the bald eagle named Shadow. He was part of the duo of Jackie and Shadow.
1: Yes, I heard of Jackie and Shadow. Yeah.
0: Yes. So they live in Big Bear Valley, and a nonprofit has been live streaming their lives for over a decade. So everybody always kind of watched them, and it was beautiful. 2018 is when Shadow joined Jackie, and they became mates. And then over the years, people watched them raise their eagle babies. But it's been a tragic week.
2: Well, love moves fast in the wild. It was going to happen. Shadow, the bald eagle in Big Bear we've been watching for years now, might be developing a relationship with another female. He was just spotted at his nest with an eagle being called Katie One.
0: Yep.
2: Just days ago, Shadow lost his partner, Jackie, of 8 years.
0: This past week.
1: Wait a minute.
0: Jackie died.
1: Jackie died. Spoiler alert. Well, you didn't prepare me for that. Well, I'm emotionally upset.
0: It happened a week ago.
1: Okay.
0: And now it's not even a week later. She got into a fight with other eagles.
1: Oh, no.
0: I know. It's really sad.
1: Okay.
0: Yeah, and she succumbed to her injuries. That's anyway.
1: Terrible.
0: So, no, it's awful. It's a really sad story, especially we've been following them all this time.
1: Yeah.
0: So now she dries, and now it's a few days later, he's back at the nest, and guess who's there? Katie One.
2: Experts say Katie One is still a young eagle right now, but by the time mating season arrives this fall, she will be mature enough to nest.
1: Oh, my gosh.
0: Katie One,
1: she's
0: let
1: like...
0: me tell you something, Katie One. There's going to be a Katie 2 and there's going to be a Katie 3. Right now, you think that you got this.
1: Yeah.
0: You're taking over the nest. Everything's good. And you know what's going to happen?
1: What?
0: A younger model eagle is going to come and take your place.
1: I mean, to be fair, Jackie died. She wasn't coming back.
0: Uh-huh.
1: Put the face on for a little while longer, though,
0: guys,
1: I would say.
0: This.
1: I mean,
0: I can't tell you how many stories I've heard.
1: Wait a minute. That the eagle dies and 3 days later, there's another one?
0: It's not even the eagle. It's men. It's guys. Whenever they get older, they can't function and they can't live without women. So when their partner dies, even if they've had the most romantic, beautiful relationship their whole lives,
1: it's
0: like,
1: on.
0: It's like a matter of seconds and they're with somebody else. And I don't know if it's just me and the weird world I live in.
1: Yeah.
0: It's always somebody that the wife was friends with or knew.
1: Oh, my gosh.
0: Always.
1: Oh, my gosh. I know this right now that there's a... I shouldn't even tell the story. This is a terrible story, but I have a friend.
0: Yeah.
1: His daughter just broke up with her guy. They have 3 kids because she discovered he was with her friend.
0: Yeah.
1: Her best friend. And then the best friend wanted to fight her. How crazy trashy is that?
0: Why do you guys do this? Why do you guys,
1: I didn't do anything. Don't talk to me about this.
0: Women die. It's not our fault.
1: Yeah.
0: We're old. We die.
1: You know, time, time elapses.
0: And then you give it like 13 seconds. And then her friend from kindergarten sends a message checking in. And next thing you guys
1: are you okay? How are you handling it?
0: Yeah,
1: she was especially me too. Yeah.
0: Mm-hmm.
1: Listen, that's I don't know anything about that. I can't defend that.
0: Uh-huh.
1: I've always told my wife, if I drop dead, make sure you remarry. That way, you know, you've got somebody to
0: women,
1: you know.
0: Don't do that. We don't look for a Katie One. We don't. We're just happy that we can like live our lives in quiet and peace now. That's what happened.
1: Why Katie? Why, by the way, why did they select Katie? I wonder if Katie One was the secretary or worked. I don't know.
0: Yeah. Uh-huh.
1: Yeah. Okay.
0: See,
1: I have nothing to say. Q102.
3: Good morning in the News Center. I'm David Crowder. A West Rome woman is facing felony charges of aggravated assault and first-degree cruelty to children following her arrest on Sunday at her Marshall Lane residence. According to Floyd County jail records, 45-year-old Katia Pascal put her hands around the throat of the victim and squeezed. She also repeatedly slapped a child and struck the child with a belt. Pascal then locked the child out of the home unattended at night without food, water, shelter, or proper clothing. Pascal is also charged with second-degree child cruelty and battery. A Kingston man has been arrested on charges of terroristic threats and acts, possession of a firearm by a convicted felon, and reckless conduct. According to the arrest warrants, 23-year-old Darius Eugene Haywood was seen discharging a firearm into the air several times at a location on Hardy Avenue back in April. He also threatened to kill a woman on the same date. Haywood is also being held on 3 felony probation violations. More news and video online at WRGANews.com. In the News Center, I'm David Crowder.
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12: weather. Ball drop in temperatures and humidity, and not much rain around now for the rest of the week. Next chance, not until Friday. May not get to all that here, but that's when it is. Until then, sunny, low to mid-90s here today, tomorrow, Thursday, with that sunshine mixing with a few clouds at times, and the heat index value is just under 100. Overnight lows will be in the upper part of the 60s. From the Weather Channel, I'm meteorologist Ray Stajic.

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1: There's certain things that you can do when you're on a plane that make you the absolute worst passenger.
2: Oh, yeah. 100%.
1: Yep. I saw one guy do one of these things on my last trip, and I thought to myself, you're stinking up the whole plane. You're stinking up the whole plane.
2: Oh, I had like four on my last trip.
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0: Northwest Georgia's number one Q102.
1: Your feet are stinky. Don't take off your shoes on a plane. No one wants to see or smell your stinky dogs. And if you're not sure if your feet are stinky, just go on the safe side and assume they are.
0: Let me be clear. I don't think it's ever appropriate to take your shoes off on a plane anyways. I mean, like, it's got to be like, it's got to be circumstances that have lined up that have not, you know, gone favorable for everybody. Like, as you know, the air conditioning's not working.
1: No.
0: You've been on the tarmac for 2 hours or something like that.
1: And it's never women. It's always dudes.
0: That's 100% inaccurate.
1: I can only say for me, and I have photo evidence to prove it on my phone.
0: Yeah.
1: In the last couple flights I was on, it was dudes taking off their shoes and their feet stink.
0: No.
1: And it's like, it's one thing I got to look at your white socks, which is, I mean, whatever, even though the floors are disgusting. But I smell your feet, and it's gross.
0: The woman next to me thought just because she had fancy socks on that it was totally cool that she had no shoes on the last flight I was on. So it's not okay.
1: Yeah.
0: It doesn't make any difference whatsoever whether you're a man or a woman. You should keep your shoes on. But there are things, Anna, that you see on a plane and you immediately know to yourself, like, this is not going to go well. This is not going to be a good flight.
1: That's right.
0: Top five things that when you see on the plane, don't be that person. You're the worst person on the plane.
1: Okay.
0: You get on the plane and immediately you go to the bathroom. We haven't even taxied.
1: Yeah, why do people do that?
0: Go to the bathroom before you get on the plane.
1: Right.
0: And do it for you. You know, make sure your kids, your spouse, whatever, if they can't be, like, trusted in this circumstance, 100%. There's no reason whatsoever anybody should be in the plane before we take off. If you got to go to the bathroom that bad, or if you're sick, get off the plane. Get off the plane.
1: About 6 months ago, we almost couldn't take off because there was a mom with her kid in the bathroom.
0: Yeah, I mean, if it's
1: begging,
0: that crucial.
1: The pilot was begging. Yeah. She's like, we're going to miss our taxi time.
0: If it's that crucial, you should have stayed off the plane. Why did you board?
1: Yeah.
0: But the person who won't put their carry-on in correctly. You're getting on the plane. I don't know how many times they've got to shout the instructions down the aisleway. How many times they got to get on the PA. Move your butt, get into your seat, and put your carry-on bag in the overhead compartment the correct way. Standing up. There's a diagram on it. And somebody's shouting at you.
1: Yeah, it's true.
0: Yeah, yeah. Of course, anybody that is on there, and I don't care if you're 9 or 90, if you've got a device with no headphones on and you think that everybody here wants to listen to it, you're an animal.
1: Uh-huh.
0: You're an animal. I don't want any part of that.
1: This last flight, I give them a pass because it was a mom with a baby sitting right behind me.
0: Uh-huh.
1: But it was cartoons on full blast the entire flight.
0: I mean, let's just get some headphones.
1: Right.
0: What's going on there?
1: I don't know.
0: You know how to use AirPods in your car. Mm-hmm. You don't know how to use them on the plane?
1: I don't know if it's the baby, though.
0: I mean, the baby isn't in charge of that. The mom is in charge of that, right? Like, and then lastly, anyone with onions. Like, onions just shouldn't be allowed at the airport. Why is it that when you go to the airport, you go through the terminal, there's, like, you know, a couple regular food choices, and then there's, like, some weird places. Like, they're just using strange spices and whatnot. Like, let's just get rid of those options at the airport.
1: I'm one of those people. Sometimes what? I have stinky food. Sometimes I have stinky food, but
0: do you bring it on the plane?
1: No, I try to eat it before. I only try to bring chips on the plane. I think it's the only thing that's safe to eat on the plane.
0: Yeah.
1: Right.
0: I would agree with chips.
1: Yeah,
0: you know, or candies or whatever. Again, if you've got to go to the bathroom before we push back, though, you shouldn't be coming. You should just stay there. Q102.
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7: Boy, how quick we could turn it around if you didn't get rain yesterday or last night. Now, the grass starting to dry out once again. Seeing a few clouds around this morning into the afternoon, sunshine, and a message really that there's not much rain this week. Low 90s will feel like the upper 90s today. Tonight, clear upper 60s. Wednesday, Thursday, lots of afternoon sunshine, mid-90s. 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
9: Who is the manliest person on this show?
10: I mean, obviously. Duh.
9: I have to say, I am incredibly disappointed by both your mustaches.
10: Are you serious? Look at this thing.
9: It doesn't even look like a mustache.
10: Look
9: both
10: at this
9: of you just
10: thing.
9: Look, both of you look completely just a little bit dirty.
10: I mean, I don't see anything going on his face. Like, I'm in the other, you know, he's a room away. I'm looking through the window right now. I can't see any, you know, difference on his face. Over here, you can see that there's some things happening.
9: Ted Lasso is back and everybody's back with his mustache.
10: Listen, that thing doesn't happen in a week either. All right? That thing is like, that took time.
9: All right, who is the manliest person on the show? You're going to decide next.
10: Q102.

0: Q102.
1: Ted Lasso is back, and so is his mustache. Jason Sudeikis, he brought back the mustache, and it seems like these tons of guys are rocking them again. Well, of course, the ones that could actually grow one, which turns out not to be in this studio.
0: Listen, wow. Ted Lasso, do you think Jason Sudeikis grew that mustache in 2 weeks? Mm-hmm. I got news for you. That's something that he worked on for months, right, that thing to bulk that sucker up.
1: If you missed it, Raven and producer Justin, when they found out that there's a reason why some guys can grow full mustaches and others cannot. There's two reasons. One is genetics. You inherit it from your family.
0: Mm-hmm.
1: And two, it's testosterone, because the more manly you are, the more you're able to grow a mustache.
0: That's absolutely correct.
2: That's
0: and
2: pseudoscience
0: that's
2: right there.
0: My sucker is looking really, really good right now already. Uh-huh. And it's been, what, 7 days?
2: Yeah.
0: 7 days since we began this journey. Now, I told Justin he was going to have a problem with this. Why? Because he's washed out white at this point, Anna.
2: It washed out is very strong.
0: Well, we can't see the hairs on your face unless they glisten in the sun, bro. So, like, you're not going to do well in this competition
2: here. I am a sun glistener.
0: Whereas, look at me. Like, at this point, I already got to start doing
2: trimming. It just looks
0: like
2: you haven't shaved.
1: So here's, listen, the behind the scenes here.
0: So mad.
1: All these two do is argue over who's manlier.
0: Right.
1: And in the great words of Ted Lasso.
3: Well, hey, you don't need to be best friends to be great teammates. Think about Shaq and Kobe, right? Lennon and McCartney. Heck, even Woody and Buzz got under each other's plastic. You know what all those dynamic duos had in common? Mutual respect.
1: Do you guys have respect for each other?
0: Sure.
2: Absolutely.
0: Yeah, right. Absolutely.
1: Now,
0: but, I mean, there should be more respect coming my way because I did a bunch of things that make me manly. Would you like to know about the things that I did that made me manly over the last couple days, Anna Zapp?
1: That also didn't help you grow that mustache?
0: Would you like to know?
1: Yes.
0: I switched all my coffee to black.
1: Oh.
2: Wow.
0: Yeah.
2: Some of us have been doing that for our entire lives.
0: You know what? That's manly. All right, right there. I tuned up the wife's car.
2: All right.
0: Give it an oil change, changed the air filter, the cabin filter,
2: mm-hmm.
0: even like cleaned out these drain tubes on the car there.
2: Wow.
0: That was definitely manly.
2: That's not bad.
0: Did it with my shirt off. Thank you. In the sun, on the pavement. That's what I did.
2: I was shirtless also. I went to a preseason football game, and I had my shirt off in the stands.
0: Oh, I'm sorry. What are you, 18 years old?
2: With a giant capital letter painted on my chest.
0: I'm sorry. What are you, 12? Right. I also made a reservation for camping. Guess what? On that camping trip, there'll just be men. And then I took my wife on a date night, and I also...
2: You pronounced glamping
0: wrong. ...used a tarp, and I didn't use it when I went on a date night. I just used a tarp general for another thing that I was doing.
2: As a little bib, so you didn't spill anything on yourself?
0: That would be manly if I used a tarp as a bib. That would be manly. What'd you do that was manly this past week?
2: Well, besides the shirtless football game, which was awesome, I microwaved a TV dinner.
1: That is manly.
2: Yes.
0: Wait a minute. But the TV dinners that I respect are the ones that used to come in foil and you had to put in the
2: foil,
0: stove.
2: But what I did was I took a giant plate.
0: If you take a TV dinner out of foil and put it in plastic, that's not manly.
2: That's very manly.
0: That's the opposite of manly.
2: What else? Manlier.
0: What else did you do? Was it a Swanson Hungry Man XL?
1: Somebody help me.
2: Of course it was.
1: Somebody please help me. I can't.
2: I took a drive.
0: Yeah.
2: And I got lost. And I did not stop and ask for directions. That's how manly I am, everybody.
1: That's manly.
0: You know what? You did that to appeal to the women.
1: We have GPS on our phones now.
2: I don't use a phone.
0: Yeah.
1: He doesn't use a phone. That's manly.
0: Yep. That's grandpa.
2: I did a load of wash, and I put dish soap in it because I was out of detergent, and I got suds all over my laundry room.
0: All right, that's a little bit too much.
1: Manly.
0: That's too much.
1: So here's the thing. Both your mustaches are slightly pathetic. And
0: what?
1: I'm giving you guys one more week to grow out these mustaches.
2: At least I'm trying here. At least I'm trying to make a shape out of it.
1: You look like Hulk Hogan, and he looks dirty. And Raven is dirty. If you guys want to go look, you can go to our Instagram at Anna and Raven. Every day Sophia posts like a video update of them, and you can see for yourself. And this is, I can't believe we have to deal with this for another week.
0: This looks fantastic. Look at this thing, huh?
1: Q102.
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1: With all the back to school, it's time for school pictures. And if you go to our Instagram at Anna and Raven, we posted a little game where you can look at pictures of each of us and you have to guess what grade we were in.
0: How about that shirt? Did you see mine?
1: Well, here's the thing, Raven.
0: I took up a bunch but how about that shirt?
1: So when you're getting your kids ready for their school pictures, this is almost like a PSA. Because you can look back at my hair, Raven's shirt.
0: Oh, my gosh, my shirt.
1: And make a decision. Like, when you, in 25 years, when they look back on these photos, what are they going to say about you, Mom? What are they going to say?
0: Why would you ever have a shirt that had blue, yellow, and green all on it? What, like, in what world does that make sense? It's a kaleidoscope.
1: Why did we wear our hair in a wave in the front? All right, it's coming up next.
0: Q102.

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1: With back to school time here, it just makes you think about picture day. And I had an emotional picture day with my daughter because she had her senior photos a few weeks ago.
2: Yeah, it's a big step.
1: Yeah, Raven, producer Sophia, producer Justin. And as usual, I take things too seriously. Like, she's like, yeah, you know, whatever, I'm supposed to wear something solid. And I was like, senior photos are the most important photos you'll ever take in your entire life. And she's like, what? I go, because...
2: besides your wedding?
1: Right, besides your wedding. Because whenever you look back, it's like defining you at that moment in time. So you have to make sure that you wear something that stands the test of time. You have to make sure that your hair is like not outrageous and, you know, all the things. And then I went to go look at our photos that we all brought in our school, our photos.
2: Yeah, we followed none of those rules
1: we
2: whatsoever.
1: Ridiculous.
2: I mean, we did 100%. Our best at the time. We thought we were so awesome, but honestly, forget it. What are we talking about here?
1: If you go to our Instagram page at Anna and Raven, you can see each of our photos. We made it a game. Like, guess what grade we were in? I was in sixth grade. I have the wave hair, like the big, the bangs that are like a big wave.
2: Yeah.
1: Which somebody wrote, why would Anna's mother let her out of the house like that?
2: Wow.
1: Fair question.
2: I think I'm in second grade in that photo that I have there. Second or third, if I had to guess.
1: You look like Bert and Ernie's third friend.
2: Yeah. Yeah. Yeah. I don't know what it was that, you know, I'll call it the white privilege bob. What is that haircut that they put on every single white kid growing up? Like, seriously,
1: you got a
2: what
1: bowl
2: is
1: cut.
2: That bowl cut, though?
1: Yeah.
2: With the terrible part. What is that? I don't know that. Yeah. I think that's second or third grade. Yeah. Because I think I wore a sweater vest in the fourth grade.
1: Sophia,
2: it's terrible.
1: Is the only one that looks adorable. How old are you in this
3: Thank
1: one?
3: Thank you. That was first grade.
1: Yeah. You look so cute and completely normal.
3: Thank you.
1: You have the thick bangs. Like I
3: know.
1: Used to have. The ones that start in the top of your head.
3: I did for way too long. My grandma cut them.
1: Yeah. My grandfather used to cut my bangs like that, too.
2: What do you remember being the worst thing about picture day, though? Well, like honestly.
1: Are we even going to talk about the fact that Justin thinks he's Fabio in the photo?
2: Let me see. Bobby. I didn't actually see his.
1: Oh.
4: You didn't see it?
2: No.
4: Oh.
1: Go to our Instagram page at Anna and Raven.
2: Oh, come
1: Raven.
2: On. I'm busy over here
4: that
2: doing things.
4: That was after
2: things.
4: A haircut, too.
1: Wow.
3: Yeah. Yeah. And he stumped everyone.
2: Yeah.
1: All right. Worst part about picture day. Raven, what's yours?
2: Well, you know, listen, I grew up in a time where basically, like, guys weren't doing any hair product or anything like that. There was, like, no hair product to be had. So out there in the world, there was hairspray or nothing. So what they would do is when you got there and your hair wasn't looking right, they would take a comb and, like, spit on your head, or they would just dip it under the sink and comb it.
1: Yeah.
2: It never fixed anything.
1: Yeah.
2: I would just cut that hair off, honestly.
1: How about the fact that there's weird backgrounds? In the back of mine, it's like happy little trees.
2: Oh, yeah.
1: You know, I remember.
2: What about laser beams and forest walks and all that?
1: Right. Like, there's no trees behind me. Nobody believes I'm in a forest in this photo.
2: Why should I be next to a rabbit?
4: Did you ever get the one where you're looking forward and you have the profile one kind of in a drop shot behind you?
2: Alicia has this one photo with her grandparents. They're in a cognac glass. I don't understand. That doesn't make any sense, right?
1: Sophia, worst part about picture day.
3: I feel like every time it came around, I was either like injured or sick or something with my physical appearance was off. I remember my fourth grade picture day, I had a sty crusted over my eye all the way from bottom of my eye to my eyebrow. I had to get it surgically removed.
2: Oh,
3: and it's in my fourth grade picture book.
2: Oh, no.
3: I know. I'm so embarrassed.
2: I have like five of those photos for the show.
1: Yeah, now you can just pay $10 extra and they'll remove it.
3: Seriously.
2: Yeah, a rat will chew it off. Yeah, a rat will chew it off.
1: Justin, worst part about picture day?
4: Well, kind of the same thing Raven said. Like, I remember my mom would like comb my hair and like spit on the Kleenex and wipe my face off before I got on the bus to go to school. And by the time I got there, it was already
2: you're a mess.
4: Yeah. A useless effort.
1: And
4: but it was always after lunch, too, so I'd always spill something on my shirt.
1: Right.
2: Oh, that's the best.
1: Yeah, always. And you never remembered how to smile. Remember you had to practice how to smile for picture day? Today, and you always look very awkward. It's like all of a sudden no one knows how to smile anymore. Q102.
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12: Ball drop in temperatures and humidity and not much rain around now for the rest of the week. Next chance not until Friday. May not get to all that here, but that's when it is. Until then, sunny, low to mid-90s here today, tomorrow, Thursday, with that sunshine mixing with a few clouds at times, and the heat index value is just under 100. Overnight lows will be in the upper part of the 60s. From the Weather Channel, I'm meteorologist Ray Stajic.
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1: $34,200.
2: Okay.
1: That's the average U.S. wedding cost as of last year.
2: I would say that that is low, depending on what region you're in.
1: I think it depends. So if you have a budget over $40,000, then you spend an average of $70,000. If you have a lower budget, you spend about $26,000. I think, you know, it depends, of course, like you said, where you live and what your situation is. But if you really, really want to do it on a budget and you really, really want to save money, there's one place where you can have your wedding that I never thought of until one couple posted a video that went viral of them getting married there. And it's coming up next.
2: Q102.

0: Northwest Georgia's number one Q102.
1: Picture it. Earlier this month, there was a couple. A couple that had fallen in love. Their names were George and Jane.
2: All right, George and Jane.
1: And they had decided to get married. Their family and their friends joined them to witness this beautiful union.
2: Gorgeous.
1: It's where they work, at McDonald's.
2: Oh, that's so nice.
3: We are gathered here today to witness the union of George and Jane. Welcome, friends and family. We're glad to have you here with us. Today is the beginning of a remarkable journey.
1: And they got married at McDonald's.
2: Is that Ronald McDonald?
1: No, I wish it was.
2: Because that would have been a nice step.
1: That would
2: be
1: so cool. Yeah.
2: That would have been a nice, like, layer to the whole thing there.
1: Why wasn't Ronald McDonald there? That's the question I have. This happened in Northeast Ohio, and they posted on their Instagram page at McDonald's_NEOhio. We present the marriage of Jamie and George. They met, worked together, and work here. And they said, let's get married here. The drive-thru is still open.
2: You love that, man, because the franchisee's like, yeah, you can do it here, but we're not shutting down for lunch.
1: Yeah.
2: Like, we got money to make. I mean, obviously, somebody's going to have to work. You can put a couple extra people on, but that's it.
1: Hashtag McWedding.
2: You know what? Listen, man, some people are really, really happy where they work. And imagine if you met the love of your life where you worked, and you enjoyed going to work with them every single day there. I don't know how people do it, honestly, like, as couples, and work together every hour. I don't.
1: Me neither.
2: But there are people that do that,
1: yeah.
2: And they love that. And if that's them, then congratulations. And I love the fries.
1: They decorated McDonald's beautifully. They have, like, balloons, and they have all the decorations. And the only thing I don't understand is they have the table set up with the food, and there's a lot of crock pots on it.
2: Yeah.
1: And I'm like, wait.
2: They did potluck.
1: It's McDonald's,
2: you know,
1: though.
2: They did potluck, though.
1: Yeah, but why wouldn't they just serve the most delicious McNuggets in the world that are readily available for them in the back?
2: Maybe they had that and Swedish meatballs. Maybe they had both of them.
1: Maybe,
2: you know, here's the one thing that I'm bummed out about, though, for them is that, you know, you can dress it up. You can bring in the different foods. All that still smells like McDonald's.
1: It's a delicious smell.
2: It's going to be in there.
1: Oh,
2: were they wearing uniforms or is it a tux and a dress thing?
1: No,
2: is it they went formal?
1: Yeah, they went formal. She looks beautiful. She has her gown on and all that. And everybody in there is dressed like they're going to a wedding. And I think there's something to be said about having a wedding at a unique venue. It makes you stand out. It makes it memorable.
2: Yeah.
1: And so where was the place, the venue that you attended a wedding? Or if you had one that was out of the ordinary, love to hear about it. You can call 1-800-330-9999. Chris, where was the wedding venue you went to that was unique?
4: I wouldn't necessarily call it a venue. The most unique wedding I went to actually happened in a parking lot because the building had caught fire like a couple days before. So the building, that place was sentimental to the couple, so they literally just had the wedding in the parking lot, food trucks. It was almost like a fair. It looked like a carnival.
2: That's interesting.
1: It is fascinating to think about that. I bet you it was fun, but I bet you she was heartbroken.
2: Oh, of course. Yeah. I mean, I've seen churches burn down, and they have the service outside, you know, right after that and whatever, and do the pop-up thing. It's good to persevere. On the other hand, it's really nice to have a standing bathroom and a lovely bridal suite and you know, a deck for photos and all that, but, you know, to each their own, right?
1: Did you enjoy it? Did you think it was good? Or you're like, this is a wedding in a parking lot?
2: This is trashy.
4: The good part about it is because of the scenario, it was pretty quick. It kind of got in, got out. it was interesting, but I guess at the end of the day, love prevailed. They were happy and they're still together now. So.
2: Yeah.
1: Okay.
2: Well, good luck to them.
1: Most unique wedding venue you ever went to? 1-800-330-9999. Q102.
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1: 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A couple in Northeast Ohio got married at a McDonald's restaurant.
17: Ended up working right alongside George. We opened together 5 days a week as of right now. I'm actually now training to be a manager here. So
1: they worked together at McDonald's. They fell in love at McDonald's and they got married at McDonald's.
2: Can you imagine opening together every day? Like, I mean, that means they spend their entire existence basically together. I don't know how people do it. I mean, congratulations to them on having that type of relationship.
1: But I was just thinking about it, though. I'm like, she's training to be a manager. Is he like, how come I'm not a manager, too? Or no, he's just like...
2: Or is he the manager?
1: Or is he just happy for her?
2: I don't know.
1: I don't know. We're going to find out. But I think there's unique wedding venues and getting married in a McDonald's. She says that even though the lobby was closed because the drive-thru was open, that people kept coming in and she kept having to hand out special sauces to people during her reception.
2: I had a couple before, like they were friends that we went to a wedding, and the thing was is they did not pull a permit for their wedding.
1: Oh, nice.
2: So, and it was at this popular park where people would get married all the time. But of course, you know, again, you had to have permits. There was rangers, that type of thing. So we spent half of the afternoon running from spot to spot as they did it. And it was kind of fun in that way that basically the nuptials happened over 3 different locations at the park. I'm not sure if it was legally binding, but there it is.
1: Yeah. Lindsay, my babysitter, just texted. She's like, oh, I'm listening to you guys. My uncle got married at Chuck E. Cheese 25 years ago.
2: What?
1: Yeah.
2: Oh, my gosh.
1: What's the most unique wedding venue you ever attended? 1-800-330-9999.
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0: Northwest Georgia's number one Q102.
1: For the first time, I would graciously like to introduce George and Jamie Calico.
2: And they just got married at McDonald's.
0: You know, they should rename one of the value meals after them for the next week or so.
2: Absolutely.
0: That would be fun, right? Like Shamrock Shake or the McRib, they come back for a limited time.
2: Imagine getting married at McDonald's. That's where they fell in love. They both work there. And the manager is like, yeah, you want to get married here? Go at it. But you go to some unique wedding venues, right? Which one really stuck out to you? 1-800-330-9999. Jocelyn.
3: The most unique wedding venue I've ever been to was at a garden in front of the Eiffel Tower in Paris.
0: Oh, that
3: sounds... And it was so pretty.
0: Sounds gorgeous. You went to it or you stumbled across it? Like, were you in Paris on vacation and walked up on it, or this was a wedding that you had been invited to?
3: No, I was in Paris and I stumbled upon it. And since it was outside in the garden, It was only... People could stop and watch.
0: Yeah.
3: And I'm a romantic at heart, so I stopped to watch.
0: I mean, that's so much better than, like, when I'm in Cancun or, like, in the Bahamas or on an island and somebody's getting married on the beach and I come by and I've got no shirt on and I'm all oiled up and I've got, like, you know, a frozen daiquiri in my hand and I'm like, yeah! When they're done, I cheer for them. You know, my vibe is the same. I want happiness for you, but the garden weddings are beautiful, and I can only imagine walking up on one in Paris. How nice.
2: But
0: how romantic.
2: Also, do you want strangers watching you at the most vulnerable, important moment of your life?
0: You get married in a park, Anna. You can't own the parks. So I'm sorry to tell you.
2: Yeah, but...
0: Sorry.
2: That is a major public place where there is a lot of foot traffic, and you know that when you get married there, there's going to be a lot of eyes on you. I think I'd be so nervous already.
0: That's fine. You just go there when it's closed. Just go to the Eiffel Tower when it's closed. Nobody be here. Nobody look over here. I can't be embarrassed. And then it'll be fine.
2: I went on a college tour, and there was a church on the campus. It was a Catholic university. There was a wedding going on.
0: Yeah.
2: And our entire tour stopped to watch the bride walk into the church.
0: Just like Cancun. The bus trip.
2: Yeah.
0: You're getting ready to go on a bus trip. You go, you look beautiful.
2: Hayden, like my daughter, she turned to me. She goes, should we clap? I go, I don't know. I said, we didn't do anything. We stared at her. She looked beautiful. Carlos, most unique wedding venue you went to, or was it your wedding?
4: This was my friend's wedding, but I still can't really believe it happened. I used to live in Los Angeles, and he had it at the Batcave from the original Batman series. It's actually a cave.
0: That's cool.
4: At a park.
2: Wait,
4: they had the ceremony right at the edge of the cave, and we just had all the seats outside. It was kind of nice.
2: Oh, yeah.
0: That is awesome. I knew a guy who once had one of the Batmobiles, and he said it was mostly made out of plywood.
2: Really?
0: Yeah, one of the early ones, with Michael Keaton. He said it was made out of plywood. I was like, okay, not what I had in mind. Pretty cool, though, to see a location like that that's famous like that, too.
4: They actually rented, like, a fake Batmobile, too.
0: Yeah, well,
2: course,
0: you know,
2: you
0: watch yourself. Don't get any splinters.
2: You gotta commit to the bit. That's what you're doing. You gotta get all the pieces that go along with it.
0: Although, I will say this. People that are weirdly, fixated on superheroes, it weirds me out. I knew a friend. I had a guy like that in the business, and he used to say that he was Batman's son, and it was weird for me. Yeah, it was totally weird. Q102.
5: Good morning in the News Center. I'm David Crowder. A South Rome woman is accused of assaulting an elderly man at her Cotton Avenue residence. According to Floyd County Jail records, 44-year-old Audrey Denise Watkins hit the 75-year-old victim over the head with a pipe, splitting his head open. Watkins is charged with aggravated assault and exploitation or intimidation of the elderly. The Rome Floyd County Development Authority will discuss the Batty Business Center and other agenda items when it meets today. The Batty site, which is the former Northwest Georgia Regional Hospital property in West Rome, is now GRAD certified. The Georgia Ready for Accelerated Development Certification Program establishes a portfolio of pre-qualified industrial sites across Georgia that are shovel ready. Now, last week, it was announced that a data center project proposed for the complex had been withdrawn by Atlas Development. The meeting begins at 9 a.m. at the Development Authority office on Broad Street. 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In the News Center, I'm David Crowder.
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13: weather. Boy, how quick we could turn it around if you didn't get rain yesterday or last night. Now, the grass starting to dry out once again. Seen a few clouds around this morning into the afternoon, sunshine. And the message really is that there's not much rain this week. Low 90s will feel like the upper 90s today. Tonight, clear upper 60s. Wednesday, Thursday, lots of afternoon sunshine, mid 90s. From the Weather Channel, I'm Ray Stajic.

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1: You have twins going into kindergarten. 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
2: 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Larry and Iris. Iris, how old are your twins?
4: They're about to be in kindergarten.
2: Okay, all right.
4: They're two girls.
2: And what's the problem that you're having?
4: So the principal asked if we wanted to keep them together or separate them this year. And I feel strongly that they need to be separated because they're going to be at some point. So let's just get it over with while they're little. My husband does not agree.
5: Larry, what's your side of this?
6: Yeah, I mean, I don't agree just because when they were in preschool together, they were all doing well. Everything was great. There were no issues at all. They've always had each other, right? They're twins. I think the idea that suddenly we want to separate them when there's no issues just doesn't make any sense. If there were issues, I could understand. Fine. If we get to first grade or second grade or third or whatever, and we want to separate them, that's fine. But we're talking about them going to a new school, a big school, a much bigger school. And wanting to separate them now, I just think this is not a good idea.
7: This would be confusing for me, I think. Anna?
2: I know that this is a big deal. I think it's interesting that the school gives you the option.
7: Right.
2: I wish that it was like one way across the board. Like you always separate them or you always keep them together. So at least like there's expectations. I think it's hard when the parents are given the option.
7: Hmm.
2: I mean, I know that you can request, like I've requested that my daughter be put with, you know, my niece. I don't know if that'll happen or not. I'm going to probably find out in the next day or two. But I like the idea of when you're starting something big like kindergarten, where it's a scary transition, that there's a familiar face. And when it's your sister, that's a nice familiar face to have, like doing it together.
7: Iris, what's kind of your thought process on let's get this happening now? I mean, we all understand, obviously, they're not going to be together their entire lives. But why now? At 5, 6 years old, right, going into school, their first situation?
4: Well, I just think it's like starting a new language. The earlier you start, you know, the more it's going to be natural to you. It's like muscle memory. That's my feeling. They should start now and before it gets like they're just used to each other and they cling and rely on each other even more.
2: It's hard. I don't know. Part of me sees that side, too. Just rip the Band-Aid off. Like, just, you know, they're going to learn they're not going to be in school together. They're not going to be in the same class.
7: As siblings, though, too, their relationship changes once there's a lot more kids in the mix, too. Like, it's just, to me, I think that those are all things to consider. But I'm not going to tell you what to do, obviously.
2: Well, there's a lot of parents that have certainly probably been through this. And a lot of teachers that I'm sure have opinions, too. So let's see what they say. Kindergartners, twins, starting school together. Do you keep them in the same class or do you separate them?
7: 1-800-330-9999. It's the Couples Court with Ann and Raven. Q102.
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10: 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From
11: weather. Ball drop in temperatures and humidity and not much rain around now for the rest of the week. Next chance not until Friday. May not get to all that here, but that's when it is. Until then, sunny, low to mid-90s here today, tomorrow, Thursday, with that sunshine mixing with a few clouds at times, and the heat index value is just under 100. Overnight lows will be in the upper part of the 60s. From the Weather Channel, I'm meteorologist Ray Stajic.
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2: Twin girls, 5 years old, going into kindergarten. Do you keep them in the same class, or do you separate them? That's exactly the decision that they have to figure out right now, Larry and Iris, their daughters. It's a tough decision. I can't believe the school actually gave them the option. That's interesting to me.
7: Well, I think that when they're kindergartners, you know,

0: they've got a little bit more latitude than they would normally have. Iris just basically says, listen, let's separate them now. They can find their own way, make their own identities. They're not going to have each other to rely on forever. Let's, you know, rip this Band-Aid off and get it underway. And Larry just says, I mean, what's the big deal here? It's kindergarten. There's going to be other opportunities to separate them. At this point, it's a new experience. Let them go into it together.
1: What do you think? 1-800-330-9999. Hi, it's Anna and Raven.
2: Hi, my name is Kathy. I'm actually in the car with my identical twin, Carol. So wow. You've got both of us.
0: Wait a minute. Grown twins in the car together right now.
1: Are you going to work together? Do you work at the same place?
2: We pet sit and live together. And we live together.
1: Wow.
0: Oh, my gosh.
1: I love it.
0: All right. So what do you think about this? Whose side are you on?
2: Actually, I missed the beginning part. So I'll just say I'm on the side of whoever agrees to separate them because you spend your entire life being compared all the time about everything, and you really need some time for autonomy, and so it's a good time. Like, we were together, we were separated in kindergarten, and we were fine with it. And then we were together for a couple of years in Catholic school after that, but then we were separated again. We were always fine with it, together or separate, but it's always good to have some time of autonomy.
0: And your sister, who's in the car, completely disagrees. And now you guys are going to get into a drag-out argument over this thing before you get into work.
2: Well, you know, crazy thing, for 22 years, we shared a room and our wardrobe. So we shared plenty.
1: Whose side are you on? 1-800-330-9999. Q102.

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1: If you have twins, do you keep them together when they start kindergarten or do you separate them? That's exactly the decision that Larry and Iris are dealing with right now. Iris says, let's just separate them. It's a new school. It's a new experience. And let them go in different kindergarten classes.
2: Larry says, let's keep them together. What's the big deal here? It's kindergarten. It's a new experience. They're going to a big school. You know, we can always separate them down the line. I got to tell you, I'm not sure what I would do. I thought that I would want to keep them together, but just it's different when you're living it, when you're there.
1: I just can't imagine, like, as a mom, when your babies have been together forever. Like, they don't know a life without each other, and then all of a sudden you have to make a decision like that. It's a big one. Whose side are you on? 1-800-330-9999. Kevin?
3: I think they should be separated because I'm a twin, and I think they need to develop their own personalities and their own person. Because I was with my twin brother all my life up until I went to high school. We were always compared to each other. We were always together. They should be separated at a younger age because I think it would be better for them.
2: You know, constantly being compared to somebody every day, whether people, you know, are realizing it or not subconsciously, that would be really, really hard.
1: I think so. But I think when you're a twin, you don't know any different.
2: Yeah.
1: Hey, Jenny, what do you think?
4: So while I totally understand where Dad's coming from, I have to go with the mom on the side only because I think that children start to learn and develop their coping habits super early on, and I think that keeping them together is going to develop some kind of a codependency between the two of them, and I just think it'll get worse as they got older just because it's rooted so firmly from the beginning.
2: Cindy, what do you think? Whose side are you on?
5: I agree with the wife as I am an identical twin. My mom separated us at kindergarten, which was a good idea because we made our own friends. We had our own identities. I think by putting the kids together, that might not happen.
6: The verdict is in. Jury foreman, what are the results?
1: Iris, our audience agreed with you. Just separate them from the beginning. Let them know that unfortunately they're not going to be in the same class together, but they'll be able to see each other at drop-off and pick-up and at recess. And you know, from the beginning, they'll just understand that they're two individual people.
7: Well, thank you. That's reasonable. And thank you so much for confirming what I always knew to be right.
2: Larry, if I was you, I wouldn't be there drop-off day number one. Let Mom deal with that sobbing. That's going to be your heartbreak to handle there, Iris.
7: Okay. I'm here for it.
2: Yeah. Toughen up, kid. You're 5 and a half now. The real world isn't waiting for you to grow up.
7: Big girl undies. Oh, put them on.
2: Terrible.
1: Larry, you gonna be all right with that?
8: I mean, I'm gonna have to be, right? Like, I get it. Like, I do get that. Like, yeah, they're different, and we want to, you know, I can understand the argument. I just, you're totally right, though. I definitely don't want to be the one day one dropping them off.
2: Nope.
8: That's a
2: all
8: mom
2: right.
8: job.
2: Not me.
7: Deal.
1: All right, if you have a problem too, send an email, couplescore@annaandraven.com.
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1: Most people would never realize that this was missing from their home, but you can't get anything past Raven.
2: I mean, it wasn't me. It was my wife.
1: Now there's a mystery to solve. and he and his wife Alicia need your help finding a suspect. It is the strangest theft case you've ever heard, and it's coming up next.
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0: Northwest Georgia's number one Q102.
1: There's a mystery to solve, and I have a feeling people's feelings are going to get hurt.
2: It's a wild scenario. Here's the thing, all right? My wife, Alicia, she remembers things, Anna, that I never remember, and she says them with such conviction that either she's got to be 100% accurate or she's just the most talented liar and delusional, and I've never known the difference, to tell you the truth. And she'll remember things from 15, 20 years ago, like what we were wearing, where we were, or whatever. And again, who am I to question? Because I don't recall any of that stuff. I can't remember what I had lunch yesterday.
1: Okay.
2: Right? We went away, yourself, myself, and several others that we work with last week for a few days. And so she had some time on her hands, and apparently things weren't as chaotic in the house. And she observed something that I would have never picked up in my life.
3: Explain to me what you discovered while I was gone.
4: That our silverware set is short one fork, and that there is a random fork in the drawer to make the number 12, which appears to, somebody tried to make it look very similar.
3: No. Somebody sought out this fork.
4: So, yes, because it looks similar. It's definitely not as good quality. And it doesn't have the beveled edge here on the handle.
3: I have a working theory.
2: So, I mean, just to clarify once again, we have a 12-piece silverware set, right? You've got 12 forks, 12 knives, 12 spoons of each size and blah, blah, blah, blah, blah. And she discovers that one of these forks is not the same as the other 11 forks, but yet
1: it's an imposter.
2: It's been placed there as an imposter. We have a second set of silverware that's down in the basement kitchen. It's not one of those either. It doesn't match those.
1: It's like just a random fork has shown up.
2: A random fork, but it is so similar that it was clearly placed with the set for somebody to feel like, so we wouldn't notice, so we would not miss the other fork. You know, obviously there's got to be a theory because you think about who's been in your house or whatever.
3: That this is going to be my mom. And I am curious whether or not she will confess.
4: We still don't know what happened to that knife 7 years ago either.
3: I think that that was Mun. I think that that was your grandmother.
4: Yeah, I think so. I think she was eating cheese or something and like threw it out.
3: Yeah. Or with a box of pizza. See ya.
2: Yeah, we also had, you know, like you've got your kitchen set of knives, you know, your Heckle or whatever they are, and they've got the steak knives, and one of them went missing years ago. And
1: 7 years ago.
2: Yeah, long time ago. Well, yeah. She remembers that it was like 7 years ago. I wouldn't remember the date or whatever, too.
1: Right.
2: And we think that that was a knife that went missing just with the pizza or whatever. But this is wild right here. Who takes the time? Because that would mean this. That they lost the fork. They knew they lost the fork or took the fork. Then they took the fork with them to a store and tried to find a similar replacement fork. And then returned both forks, the oldest one that belongs there, and the imposter to the set. Like, who?
1: Okay, listen. You think your mom did this?
2: When I think of the access to my house and the people that eat in my house when they are not supervised with the rest of us, my mother is on. She's the top of that list.
1: All right, here's what we're going to do. Text your mom and ask her if we can call her tomorrow live at this exact time. And I would like you to confront your mom and tell her. Now, I want to go on record saying this is the dumbest thing you've ever done. And your mom is going to be upset.
2: I love my mother.
1: She's a wonderful, wonderful woman.
2: But you know what?
1: Woman.
2: That doesn't. My love does not entitle her to leave with my silverware,
1: if that
2: is the case.
1: Text her. Ask if we can call her this time tomorrow.
2: I'll just call her. We'll just call her.
1: All right. We'll call her tomorrow this time. And we're going to confront your mom, which I'm sure is not going to go well.
2: She might have the fork with her right
1: she
2: now
1: doesn't.
2: In her purse.
1: She does.
2: For all I know.
1: I promise you she doesn't.
2: It's weird. Q102.
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11: 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From weather.
12: Boy, how quick we could turn it around if you didn't get rain yesterday or last night. Now, the grass starting to dry out once again. Seeing a few clouds around this morning into the afternoon, sunshine, and the message really that there's not much rain this week. Low 90s will feel like the upper 90s today. Tonight, clear upper 60s. Wednesday, Thursday, lots of afternoon sunshine, mid-90s. From the Weather Channel, I'm Ray Staging.
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1: Seems like the big buzzword that everybody's all fired up about.
2: What's up?
1: Flock. Flock cameras. Oh, the flock. They're flocking. Are you for the flock? Are you against the flock? Here's what I know. Now that I've learned about it, I'm more confused than ever. Mm. It's coming up next.
2: Q102.

0: Kiss. Northwest Georgia's number one Q102.
1: Seems like all of a sudden one of the biggest disagreements is over the use of flock cameras.
0: Yeah.
1: And Raven, until recently, I didn't even know what a flock camera was. Somebody said to me in the kitchen, like, what's your take? And I was,
0: Well, I'm a crazy person, so I've known about them for a long time.
1: Okay, so if you're not aware, like I wasn't, they're cameras that read your license plates. They're mounted on poles, roads, intersections, parking lots.
0: Bridges, all over the place.
1: Yeah. Flock is the name of the company that makes them. That's why, like, you don't know what it is. And there's been over 120,000 installed across the United States. But they don't just read your license plate, though. That's leading to the problem.
2: Flock cameras automatically photograph every passing car into a database police can search. No warrant needed.
3: It uploads an image of the vehicle to a cloud that the 6,000 jurisdictions all have access to. So if you're driving down the road or driving in a parking lot in one city, the image of your vehicle can be downloaded and looked at by a police department across the country.
0: And hence the problem, because then you have humans that have access to it. This is great if a crime is committed. This is great if somebody's been kidnapped or if somebody's even stolen your car. Not that they're using it to pursue people that have stolen cars, but, you know, if they're tracking somebody in danger. It's not great if there's, like, you know, an ex-boyfriend that works in law enforcement and is tracking his ex-girlfriend like a crazy person.
1: Well, that's where we go into the privacy concerns.
0: Right.
2: At least 50 officers have been accused of misusing those plate readers, including to allegedly spy on their wives, their girlfriends, and their exes.
0: Get a
2: life. North Carolina officer arrested for allegedly tracking her boyfriend's ex-wife more than 30 times.
0: That's a mess right there. So now people are like vandalizing them, destroying them.
1: They're taking them down.
0: Court fights, you know, erupting all over the place. They have them all over my town. They're not getting rid of them because they make too much money.
1: Okay, so what's the plan since people are so upset and they're protesting and they're ripping them down?
2: Flock now says it will delete its data after 7 days instead of 30, require a criminal case number for every database search, and automatically lock out officers whose activity looks abnormal.
0: I mean, all that sounds great if they could actually enforce that.
1: So what's your take on it? Because I've gotten to this conversation in the kitchen with one of the advocates that's been really strong about this here. And I always believe that if I'm not doing anything wrong, who cares if you're watching me?
0: Oh, yeah, I know who you were talking to because he's like wild about it.
1: Yeah.
0: He's crazy about it.
1: And so I feel like, well, what's the difference?
0: Yeah.
1: I mean, I don't want somebody stalking me. I don't want somebody knowing where I am all the time for evil reasons. But if it's going to help get a kidnapper that's taken a child.
0: Exactly.
1: Or if it's somebody that's done a crime, then I guess.
0: Listen, it is an encroachment on your privacy. It is 100% an encroachment on the rights that we have had, you know, here forever. On the other hand, this is the future. This is surveillance state stuff, and this is all going to be the norm. And it already is. Like, if you branch out, I mean, you take a look at everybody's Ring camera and ATM devices and, you know, red light cameras and whatnot. They can still track you. This is how they solve crime now. They see where the crime was, and then they back out the video net, basically, and they look at where you came from. Where was the car? Who was driving that car? Where did they go to their house? And that's how they solve crime.
1: Imagine they take a photo, right, of you driving the car.
0: Yeah.
1: And all you see is the person's finger in their nose.
0: Well, I mean,
1: and
0: that's the thing. There's a lot of that.
1: You're right. There's going to be a lot of nose picking. And if you're a nose picker when you're driving, because I see you, too, when I'm at the red light next to you, you're about to get caught out big time.
0: Yeah. I mean, other than that.
1: That's what I'm worried about.
0: Just get used to it.
1: Yeah.
0: This stuff is here. They might put it on the shelf for a minute. Guess what? It's still out there.
1: Anna Zapp was caught picking her nose.
0: That's right.
1: At the red light yesterday at 3 p.m.
0: The best part is there's a photo.
1: Yep. Q102.
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2: $1,800 on the line today for Can't Beat Raven. Hey, Donna, you ready to play?
3: Yes, I'm ready to play.
2: All right, let's do this. Can you please ask Raven to leave the room?
3: Raven, can you please leave the room?
0: You got it. $1,800. Here we go. Good luck.
2: All right. Let's wait for that door to close so he won't be able to hear us. We're in a soundproof studio. Donna, I'm going to ask you these 5 pop culture questions. Remember, you have 3 seconds to answer each one. I'll bring them back in, ask them the same questions. Whoever gets the most right wins. Ties go to Raven. You ready to play?
3: Ready to play.
2: Let's do it. Number one, Diamond White is rumored to be cast to play Tiana in the live-action Princess and the Frog. The film is set in what city during the 1920s?
3: I don't know.
2: Number two, Matthew McConaughey says that the movie that made him the most residual money is How to Lose a Guy in 10 Days. What actress was his co-star that played Andy?
3: Kate Hudson.
2: Number three, The Incredibles 3 will hit theaters in 2028, and it's going to focus on the older kids. Speaking of the older kids, which Parr child can become invisible?
3: Violet?
2: Yes, gotta be faster, okay?
3: Number four,
2: Rob Thomas accidentally hit his guitarist, Paul Duchette, in the head with his mic stand on Sunday. It smashed Paul's in-ear monitor, and he had to have the pieces tweezed out of his ear. Rob Thomas is the front man for what band?
3: Matchbox 20.
2: Okay. And number five, Gen Z is now using the term polyester as a slang term. What does it mean when they use it?
3: I don't know.
2: All right, let me bring Raven back in. 3 out of 5 for Donna.
0: Not great, not terrible. Let's see how I do.
2: Number one, Diamond White is rumored to be cast to play Tiana in the live-action Princess and the Frog.
0: Okay.
2: The film is set in what city during the 1920s?
0: Princess and the Frog, New Orleans.
2: New Orleans is correct.
0: New Orleans.
2: Number two, Matthew McConaughey says the movie that makes him the most residual money is How to Lose a Guy in 10 Days.
0: It's a fun movie, yeah.
2: Yeah. I forgot that he was Mr. Rom-Com for so long.
0: Yeah.
2: Yeah. What actress was his co-star that played Andy?
0: Kate Hudson. They got great chemistry.
2: Number three, Incredibles 3 is going to hit theaters in 2028, focus on the older kids. Speaking of the older kids, which Parr child can become invisible?
0: Violet.
2: Number four, Rob Thomas accidentally hit his guitarist, Paul Duchette, in the head with his mic stand on Sunday, and it smashed Paul's in-ear monitor, and he had to get the pieces tweezed out of his ear.
0: Ouch.
2: Rob Thomas is the front man for what band?
0: Matchbox 20. Love that guy.
2: We love him.
0: He's the
2: kindest, sweetest man. And number five, Gen Z is now using the term polyester as a slang term when they use it.
0: Yeah.
2: What does it mean?
0: It means like, you know, you're old, gross, fake, you know, no good, basically.
2: Cheap. Inauthentic, cheap, low quality. Yep, that's right. 5 to 3 today, Donna. That's going to get you an Ann on Raven t-shirt.
3: Thank you. It's Donna and I Can't Beat Raven.
0: Better luck next time. Enjoy that shirt, girl. $1,900 tomorrow, Anna.
2: Remember, if you have an idea for a question too, submit it at annonraven.com. 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
4: Good morning in the News Center. I'm David Crowder. A Coosa man was jailed on Saturday on a felony aggravated assault charge. According to Floyd County Jail records, 25-year-old Christopher Rocky Lee Bishop choked a woman to the point where she lost consciousness. The incident was witnessed by a 7-year-old child. A Silver Creek man is facing child cruelty charges following an incident at his High Point Court residence last week. According to Floyd County Jail records, 47-year-old Clifford Tyrone McCluskey attempted to punch a juvenile. The child's mother intervened and ended up getting punched in the face instead of the child. After enjoying a nighttime drone show at the town green on Monday, participants in the Georgia Downtown Association Conference began their work in earnest today. This year's conference is being held in Rome at the Forum River Center. This morning, the General session opens at 9 a.m. Attendees will also be taking tours of Rome's underground and basements, the clock tower, and other points of interest. More news and video online at WRGANews.com. In the News Center, I'm David Crowder.
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4: And our storm chance for the week is over with until about Friday now, as yesterday had some storms roll through, even through the overnight hours for some. Now we've got sunshine and a few clouds for the remainder of our Tuesday. Low 90s, heat index upper 90s. Tonight mainly clear upper 60s. Maybe a little fog by morning. That'll go away. We'll have sunshine mid-90s tomorrow. Thursday, 95 and sunny. Friday, chance of afternoon thunder. From the Weather Channel, Ray Stajic.
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2: A lot of college students moving back into the dorms this week. It's a big week for that.
0: People were packing up on my street over the last couple of days. Lots of tears going on in the parking lot.
2: Oh, gosh. Yeah, it's that time of year. Yep. And some parents are relieved to drop their kids off at the dorm.
0: That's true.
2: And then some are certainly not. But I've been giggling because when I think back to my dorm and move-in day and how I decorated it, it's a lot different than what some people are doing now. Mm. Wait till you hear this. It's coming up next.
0: Q102.

0: You're listening to Q102. Moving into your dorm is a whole lot different from when I moved in years ago. They're doing something new, Raven, to dorm rooms.
1: 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Total bill, $20,000.
2: Oh, what?
3: You know, I know about, we've talked about before, like the whole pledging thing and whatnot, and I know how big it is at some of the large schools. I know that it's a thing. I mean, some people obviously have more means than others when they move into their dorm.
0: Mm-hmm.
3: $20,000 makeover, though?
0: No.
3: Good Lord.
0: I had Green Day posters. We bunked our beds, me and my roommate.
3: Okay.
0: And I had
3: so you
0: Green
3: had room
0: Day
3: for activities?
0: Yes, well, so many activities.
3: Yeah.
0: So we had room for a microwave and a mini fridge.
3: Okay.
0: That's how tight our room was.
3: All right.
0: And that was my decoration. That and string lights. It was Billy Joe and string lights. That was the decoration.
3: I mean, how often were you in there anyways, right?
0: A lot.
3: Were you? Okay.
0: Freshman year, a lot.
3: Yeah.
0: But I'll never forget. I think everybody's got dorm stories, like what went down in your dorm. And my husband and I eventually, we moved up to the townhouses. So that was like a upperclassman kind of lived there.
3: Yes, yeah.
0: But he moved in with his fraternity brothers. And what they did, you know what? I'm going to have him tell you. Paul.
4: Hi.
0: Remember your townhouse and what you boys did to it and why you got in so much trouble?
3: Oh,
4: I remember.
0: What happened?
4: Started as someone just drawing something on the wall, snowballed into full characters in the bathroom of every single person that lived in the townhouse. And then we went a little further from that to just writing on every single wall.
3: Nice.
0: And then what did you do when you cut a piece it out of the wall? What did you stuff the wall with before you guys graduated and left that dorm?
4: Oh, there's plenty of stories about it. I think the funnier one has got to be when we locked somebody got locked out of their room. So they blew through the wall into the closet to get into the room. Nice. And unlocked the door from the inside.
0: Yeah. But then what did you cut a hole in and specifically put into the walls and then seal it up like nobody had ever noticed?
4: It was college. It was funny. You know, somebody was in the, there was three floors. Somebody was in the bathroom on the floor below. So we cut a hole into the wall, cut a hole in the air vent, and put old rotten food in there.
3: Good. Nice. And then sealed it up.
0: And like you could never notice.
4: Oh, yeah. And then we sealed it up.
3: No.
0: You would never notice. Like, can you imagine that these, and then you moved it to that dorm the next semester, and it always smelled like garbage and rotting food, and you had no idea why.
3: That is terrible.
0: Yep.
4: I guess that was pretty handy. What can I say?
3: You should be ashamed of yourself.
4: Up a wall.
3: That is nice, though. It explains your spackling skills.
0: Meanwhile, here we are, 3 years after moving into our new home. I've asked him to close up 2 nail holes in our bedroom. Still hasn't done it.
3: I wouldn't suggest doing it with steak or anything like that.
0: All right, that's all, honey.
4: All right.
0: Have a wonderful day. Bye.
3: See you, man.
0: What went down in your college dorm? 1-800-330-9999. We'll change your voice if we need to. Q102.
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11: Ball drop in temperatures and humidity and not much rain around now for the rest of the week. Next chance, not until Friday. May not get to all that here, but that's when it is. Until then, sunny, low to mid-90s here today, tomorrow, Thursday, with that sunshine mixing with a few clouds at times. And the heat index value is just under 100. Overnight lows will be in the upper part of the 60s. From the Weather Channel, I'm meteorologist Ray Stajic.
3: Number one in Northwest Georgia, this is Q102.
0: This is making me giggle. Dorm rooms. Remember moving into your dorm room? It's a big week for it. A lot of colleges, this being their move-in week. Some spending up to $20,000 to do the kids' dorm rooms, getting high-class furniture in there. It's wild, right?
3: Some people have the means, others don't.
0: Your dorm room probably was nothing like that.
3: Right.
0: I know mine wasn't.
3: Right.
0: What do you remember that happened in your dorm room, Morgana Rowe? I told my roommate not to paint her nails in my bed. Got it. Yep. She did it anyway. Nail polish spilled everywhere.
3: Nice.
0: That was in the sober hours. Oh, yep. Yep.
3: You'd smell that forever.
0: Oh, Wanda wrote, in the Atlanta blizzard of the 80s, we actually had stranded motorists come in and spend the night in our dorm room.
3: Oh, that's nice. Comfy. Hey, what's up, neighbor?
0: You know what? In college, we would have been like, yeah, come on in.
3: Why not?
0: Place?
3: Gotta stay safe.
0: Yeah.
3: All right. Can't have anybody out there in a snowdrift.
0: Yeah. What do you remember from your dorm room? 1-800-330-9999.
3: Q102.

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1: Some parents are hiring designers for their kids' dorm rooms, paying up to $20,000 so they could have real furniture in their dorms.
2: No, I mean, that's like moving into your own condo. I'll save that for after we're done paying the tuition.
1: And a lot of kids are moving in this week. What went down in your dorm room? You'll never forget it. 1-800-330-9999.
3: Well, it was crazy. It was, I guess, crazy scary. My buddy, Mark, first year, sophomore year, had a pet snake. He would take it out and play with it all the time. He fell asleep with it wrapped around his hand. I had this horrible fear of snakes. And we woke up, and he's like, the snake's gone. I'm like, what do you mean the snake's gone? And the snake was gone. It was wrapped around his hand, and he fell asleep. And it took us a week to find the darn thing. Mm-hmm. And we didn't, like, find it. We looked everywhere. I mean, we looked every single where for it. We took everything out of the room. We couldn't find it. Finally, a week later, we see it kind of crawling, like, you know, going towards the door. But that week was the scariest time of my life. I had so many nightmares about snakes.
2: I got a thing about pets in the dorm. I don't think it's right.
1: No, I don't think so either.
2: Yeah, I don't think it's a good idea. It's not a safe environment for the pets.
1: Yeah.
2: All right? I'm not with that. I mean, a snake is one thing. I'd be terrified of that guy, too.
1: I don't want to be in your dorm, even on a different floor, if there's a snake there. Like, have to disclose that to everybody. I don't know.
2: And what if there's hamsters? Somebody else has got hamsters. Now we got a snake running wild.
1: We had
2: now
1: a mouse.
2: Now one pet's trying to eat another pet. That ain't cool.
1: We had a pet mouse when we were pledging, and then we got in trouble from the sisters for having it.
2: Yeah.
1: It's a long story that I don't want to talk about, but it was a sad ending for that mouse.
2: Jasmine, what do you remember about your dorm? What happened?
4: So we had a suite, so there were four of us that lived together. There were two dorm rooms and that, like, bedrooms and then a suite area. And one of the girls that lived in the bedrooms grew up on a farm. So during spring break, she went away. We all went home, whatever. We come back, and she brought a pig, a baby pig. It was the cutest thing I've ever seen, and we kept it for a long time. Pigs are actually really clean. Like, everyone thinks pigs are filthy, but they're not. It was, like, actually a really clean thing to have, and we just adored it. And then we were, like, the hit of the whole building. Everybody would come and see this little pig.
1: What's up with all these dorm room stories and pets?
2: Again, I'm worried about the pig. I'm worried about somebody getting wasted and being inappropriate with this pig, or somebody's ignoring its dinner time. I'm upset about it.
1: One of the fraternities on campus, Delta Kappa Epsilon, it's a very famous one, they had rumors of, like, animal things, and, like, any time that you would see one of them with an animal, you would be concerned.
2: Right.
1: Yeah.
2: Get that pig out of there.
1: Right. But I guess, knowing stories from my own college days, there's worse things you can do than have a pet in your dorm.
2: Willa, what happened in your dorm?
5: So I had four roommates, and three of us were vegetarian, and the other two weren't. Tell me why they would always leave meat out on the counter. Not, like, like, it should have been in the fridge, first of all, but just, like, out. It was so gross.
2: That's a message. Didn't like your belief system.
1: Mm-hmm.
2: Meat left out on a counter? Suspect. All right? You can't mess with that meat. You can't eat it. But there's the exception of when you walk up and you see a good charcuterie, you don't immediately ask it for what time it went out on the counter, right? Like, I don't quiz the prosciutto. I just gauge whether or not it's something I'm going to put in my mouth. I've got a surprise for you, Anna.
1: Yeah.
2: The answer is always yes.
1: Okay.
2: Always yes.
1: Yep.
2: Also, Anna can make flowers out of salami.
1: I can. And I could also make them look like oysters and clamshells. There's a lot of things I can do with salami. I've talked about it in the past. When charcuterie became really popular, the charcuterie boards, I should have jumped on that bandwagon, but I didn't.
2: Are they still doing those butterboard things? That seemed weird.
1: Yeah, we just like to put things on boards now. Like, we have all of a sudden, like, we have a plethora of boards.
2: Yeah, I guess so.

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15: 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If you're not familiar with the term dupe account, don't be surprised if one day you go on Instagram and you see an account that looks exactly like yours, almost identical. 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

0: Northwest Georgia's number one Q102.
1: Are you familiar with the term dupe account?
0: A dupe account is a fake account, right?
1: Yeah, so it's when you're pretending to be somebody else.
0: Yeah.
1: So if I have my Anna Zapp on Air Instagram page and somebody creates a page called Anna Zapp on Air _1 or something like that.
0: Sure.
1: And it's my picture. They have stolen all my information. It looks exactly like my real profile, except it's not. It's a hacker fake person, right?
0: Yeah, it's happening more and more often, actually, to all sorts of people.
1: One of my good friends, her daughter, all our kids are friends. They all grew up together. They're all the same age.
0: Sure.
1: So somebody hacked into her account, create a dupe account based on her, and messaged, DM'd one of her friends. But of course, she knows, Annabelle, knows that Stella would never speak to her that way, and she would never reach out to her because she needs $40 through a Cash App, right?
0: Yeah. Can you send me a gift card?
1: Well,
0: 100%. I'm stuck in Nigeria on an oil rig.
1: Right. So she sent me screenshots of the conversation she had with this hacker because she baited him. She rage baited him. She wanted to find out more information. So fake Stella, the hacker, wrote, "Hey, what's up? How you been doing? I'm just gonna need your help right now." To which Annabelle writes back, "What?
0: Say what?" Right.
1: Yeah. "Where are you at? Why? Can you please spare me $40? I'll pay you back $46 once I get my card fixed tomorrow morning."
0: I mean, this is obviously not the way anybody would speak.
1: One of your best friends since you were 3 weeks old.
0: Right.
1: That you contact every day.
0: However, I do love the appeal of interest paid.
1: Right.
0: I do like that.
1: Yeah.
0: Wait, that's easy math. Even though you, Stella, who I know is not you, I do like money.
1: My auntie needs $40 on her Cash App for medications.
0: Flag number two.
1: Annabelle writes back, "Which aunt? We know our entire families. We grew up together."
0: You went aunt to aunt. That's a dialogue switch. I love it.
1: Yeah. And then he's like, "I mean my stepsister." She writes back, "You don't have a stepsister."
0: Perfect.
1: Yes.
0: Yes.
1: And then she writes back, "You know, you're baiting a teenager. That's against the law." They write back, "No, I'm not. It's me, for real. It's
0: for
1: not.
0: Me, yo, no cap."
1: Right. "Why you be upset? I'm not hacking anyone's account or trying to scam anyone. If you have evidence that says otherwise, show me and I'll address it directly."
0: Oh, this is a good conversation amongst friends now.
1: Yeah. "Bro, you're literally hacking my best friend's account," right?
0: I love it.
1: "Stop acting like this. I'm not hacking any account." Like, how far and how engaged? And you just wonder, is this an adult that's doing this? Or is this a child in another country? And it's like, who's on the other end of this?
0: Yeah. I mean, it's obviously somebody that's enterprising and has found it to be successful at least once or twice. That's why you pursue something like this, right? They're making some money somewhere. Don't think that they're not.
1: "So just help me with my friend. She's in need right now." And then Annabelle
0: "Wait a minute,
1: back,
0: it's your friend. I thought it was your stepsister or your aunt."
1: "Is it your friend, your aunt, or your stepsister?"
0: "Right.
1: I'm going to give it back to you tomorrow with interest." Like, what? Yeah. And then finally they disappear. And then, of course, me and the moms get wind of what's going on. We all immediately go to the dupe account, and it's no longer in existence. They've deleted the whole thing.
0: Okay.
1: And I just wonder, like, who falls for this? Who sends the $40 on Cash App? Who actually does that?
0: I mean, think about it like this. This is a numbers game, right? Like, they're sending, you know, a bot throws out a wide net. They probably send this message to 10,000, 100,000 people, right? And then they, once they get a response, then it goes to the next level. And once they get another response, the next level, right? And it thins it down. But let's think that, you know, if you get 100 out of 10,000 or 100,000 or whatever, and they all send you $46 that day, you're making money. You're $4,000 richer. You're making good money.
1: The hacker writes, "My phone is tripping. That's why my English isn't good." That's why? Oh, you're right. Your phone is tripping.
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2: My name is Cameron Jones. 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
13: And our storm chance for the week is over with until about Friday now, as yesterday had some storms roll through, even through the overnight hours for some. Now we've got sunshine and a few clouds for the remainder of our Tuesday. Low 90s, heat index upper 90s. Tonight mainly clear upper 60s, maybe a little fog by morning. That'll go away. We'll have sunshine mid-90s tomorrow. Thursday, 95 and sunny. Friday, chance of afternoon thunder. From the Weather Channel, Ray Stajic.
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14: Who is the manliest person on this show?
0: I mean, obviously. Duh.
1: I have to say, I am incredibly disappointed by both your mustaches.
0: Are you serious? Look at this thing.
1: It doesn't even look like a mustache.
0: Look
1: both
0: at this
1: of you just
0: thing.
1: Look, both of you look completely just a little bit dirty.
0: I mean, I don't see anything going on his face. Like, I'm in the other, you know, he's a room away. I'm looking through the window right now. I can't see any, you know, difference on his face. Over here, you can see that there's some things happening.
1: Ted Lasso is back and everybody's back with his mustache.
0: Listen, that thing doesn't happen in a week either. All right? That thing is like, that took time.
1: All right. Who is the manliest person on the show? You're going to decide next.
15: Q102.

0: Q102.
1: Ted Lasso is back, and so is his mustache. Jason Sudeikis, he brought back the mustache, and it seems like these tons of guys are rocking them again. Well, of course, the ones that could actually grow one, which turns out not to be in this studio.
0: Listen, wow. Ted Lasso, do you think Jason Sudeikis grew that mustache in 2 weeks? Mm-hmm. I got news for you. That's something that he worked on for months, right, that thing to bulk that sucker up.
1: If you missed it, Raven and producer Justin, when they found out that there's a reason why some guys can grow full mustaches and others cannot. There's two reasons. One is genetics. You inherit it from your family.
0: Mm-hmm.
1: And two, it's testosterone, because the more manly you are, the more you're able to grow a mustache.
0: That's absolutely correct.
2: That's pseudoscience right there.
0: My sucker is looking really, really good right now already. And it's been, what, 7 days?
2: Yeah.
0: 7 days since we began this journey. Now, I told Justin he was going to have a problem with this. Why? Because he's washed out white at this point, Anna.
2: Washed out is very strong.
0: Well, we can't see the hairs on your face unless they glisten in the sun, bro. So, like, you're not going to do well in this competition
2: here. I am a sun glistener.
0: Whereas, look at me. Like, at this point, I already got to start doing
2: some trimming.
0: It just looks
2: like you haven't shaved.
1: So here's, listen, behind the scenes here.
0: So mad.
1: All these two do is argue over who's manlier.
0: Right.
1: And in the great words of Ted Lasso.
3: Well, hey, you don't need to be best friends to be great teammates. Think about Shaq and Kobe, right? Lennon and McCartney. Heck, even Woody and Buzz got under each other's plastic. You know what all those dynamic duos had in common? Mutual respect.
1: Do you guys have respect for each other?
0: Sure.
2: Absolutely.
0: Yeah, right. Absolutely.
1: Now,
0: but, I mean, there should be more respect coming my way because I did a bunch of things that make me manly. Would you like to know about the things that I did that made me manly over the last couple of days, Anna Zapp?
1: That also didn't help you grow that mustache.
0: Would you like to know?
1: Yes.
0: I switched all my coffee to black.
1: Oh.
2: Wow.
0: Yeah.
2: Some of us have been doing that for our entire lives.
0: You know what? That's manly. All right, right there. I tuned up the wife's car.
2: All right.
0: Give it an oil change. Changed the air filter, the cabin filter.
2: Mm-hmm.
0: Even, like, cleaned out these drain tubes on the car there.
2: Wow.
0: That was definitely manly.
2: That's not bad.
0: Did it with my shirt off. Thank you. In the sun, on the pavement. That's what I did.
2: I was shirtless also. I went to a preseason football game, and I had my shirt off in the stands.
0: Oh, I'm sorry. What are you, 18 years old?
2: With a giant capital letter painted on my chest.
0: I'm sorry. What are you, 12? Right. I also made a reservation for camping. Guess what? On that camping trip, there'll just be men. And then I took my wife on a date night. And I also...
2: You pronounced glamping
0: wrong. Used a tarp. And I didn't use it when I went on a date night. I just used a tarp
2: in general for another thing
0: that I was doing.
2: As a little bib, so you didn't spill anything on yourself?
0: That would be manly if I used a tarp as a bib. That would be manly. What'd you do that was manly this past week?
2: Well, besides the shirtless football game, which was awesome, I microwaved a TV dinner.
1: That is manly.
2: Yes.
0: Wait a minute. The TV dinners that I respect are the ones that used to come in foil and you had to put in the
2: foil,
0: stove.
2: But what I did was I took a giant plate.
0: If you take a TV dinner out of foil and put it in plastic, that's not manly.
2: That's very manly.
0: That's the opposite of manly. What else?
2: Manlier.
0: What else did you do? Was it a Swanson Hungry Man XL?
1: Somebody help me.
2: Of course it was.
1: Somebody please help me. I can't.
2: I took a drive.
0: Yeah.
2: And I got lost. And I did not stop and ask for directions. That's how manly I am, everybody.
1: That's manly.
0: You know what? You did that to appeal to the women.
1: We have GPS on our phones now.
2: I don't use a phone.
0: Yeah.
1: He doesn't use a phone. That's manly.
0: Yep. That's grandpa.
2: I did a load of wash, and I put dish soap in it because I was out of detergent, and I got suds all over my laundry room.
0: All right, that's a little bit too much.
1: Manly.
0: That's
1: right,
0: too much.
1: So here's the thing. Both your mustaches are slightly pathetic. And
0: what?
1: I'm giving you guys one more week to grow out these mustaches.
2: At least I'm trying here. At least I'm trying to make a shape out of it.
1: You look like Hulk Hogan, and he looks dirty. And Raven is dirty. If you guys want to go look, you can go to our Instagram at Anna and Raven. Every day Sophia posts like a video update of them, and you can see for yourself. And this is, I can't believe we have to deal with this for another week.
0: This looks fantastic. Look at this thing, huh? Q102.
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1: With all the back to school, it's time for school pictures. And if you go to our Instagram at Anna and Raven, we posted a little game where you can look at pictures of each of us and you have to guess what grade we were in.
0: How about that shirt? Did you see mine?
1: Well, here's the thing,
0: right? I dug up a bunch but how about that shirt?
1: So when you're getting your kids ready for their school pictures, this is almost like a PSA. Because you can look back at my hair, Raven's shirt.
0: Oh my gosh, my shirt.
1: And make a decision. Like when you, in 25 years, when they look back on these photos, what are they going to say about you, Mom? What are they going to say?
0: Why would you ever have a shirt that had blue, yellow, and green all on it? What, like in what world does that make sense? It's a kaleidoscope.
1: Why did we wear our hair in a wave in the front? All right, it's coming up next. Q102.

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1: With back to school time here, it just makes you think about picture day. And I had an emotional picture day with my daughter because she had her senior photos a few weeks ago.
2: Yeah, that's a big step.
1: Yeah, Raven, producer Sophia, producer Justin. And as usual, I take things too seriously. Like, she's like, yeah, you know, whatever, I'm supposed to wear something solid. And I was like, senior photos are the most important photos you'll ever take in your entire life. And she's like, what? I go, because...
2: Besides your wedding.
1: Because whenever you look back, it's like defining you at that moment in time. So you have to make sure that you wear something that stands the test of time. You have to make sure that your hair is like not outrageous and, you know, all the things. And then I went to go look at our photos that we all brought in our school, our photos.
2: Yeah, we followed none of those rules
1: whatsoever.
2: We looked
1: ridiculous.
2: I mean, we did 100%. Our best at the time. We thought we were so awesome, but honestly, forget it. What are we talking about here?
1: If you go to our Instagram page at Anna and Raven, you can see each of our photos. We made it a game, like guess what grade we were in. I was in sixth grade. I have the wave hair, like the big, the bangs that are like a big wave.
2: Yeah.
1: Which somebody wrote, why would Anna's mother let her out of the house like that?
2: Wow.
1: Fair question.
2: I think I'm in second grade in that photo that I have there. Second or third, if I had to guess.
1: You look like Bert and Ernie's third friend.
2: Yeah. Yeah. Yeah. I don't know what it was that, you know, I'll call it the white privilege bob. What is that haircut that they put on every single white kid growing up? Like, seriously.
1: You got a bowl
2: what
1: cut.
2: What is that bowl cut, though?
1: Yeah.
2: With the terrible part? What is that? I don't know. That. Yeah, I think that's second or third grade. Yeah, because I think I wore a sweater vest in the fourth grade.
1: Sophia,
2: it's terrible.
1: Is the only one that looks adorable. How old are you in this
3: Thank
1: one?
3: Thank you. That was first grade.
1: Yeah, you look so cute and completely normal.
3: Thank you.
1: You have the thick bangs like I
3: know.
1: Used to have. The ones that start in the top of your head.
3: I did for way too long. My grandma cut them.
1: Yeah, my grandfather used to cut my bangs like that, too.
2: What do you remember being the worst thing about picture day, though? Well, like honestly.
1: Are we even going to talk about the fact that Justin thinks he's Fabio in the photo?
2: Let me see. Bobby. I didn't actually see his.
1: Oh.
4: You didn't see it?
2: No.
4: Oh.
1: Go to our Instagram page at Anna and Raven.
2: Oh, come
1: Raven.
2: On. I'm busy over here
4: that
2: doing
4: That was after
2: things.
4: A haircut, too.
1: Wow.
3: Yeah. Yeah. And he stumped everyone.
2: Yeah.
1: All right. Worst part about picture day. Raven, what's yours?
2: Well, you know, listen. I grew up in a time where basically, like, guys weren't doing any hair product or anything like that. There was, like, no hair product to be had. So out there in the world, there was hairspray or nothing. So what they would do is when you got there and your hair wasn't looking right, they would take a comb and like spit on your head, or they would just dip it under the sink and comb it.
1: Yeah.
2: It never fixed anything.
1: Yeah.
2: I would just cut that hair off, honestly.
1: How about the fact that there's weird backgrounds? In the back of mine, it's like happy little trees.
2: Oh, yeah.
1: You know, I remember.
2: What about laser beams and forest walks and all that?
1: Right. Like, there's no trees behind me. Nobody believes I'm in a forest in this photo.
2: Why should I be next to a rabbit?
4: Did you ever get the one
1: sense.
4: Where you're looking forward and you have the profile one kind of in a drop shot behind you?
2: Alicia has this one photo with her grandparents. They're in a cognac glass. I don't understand. That doesn't make any sense, right?
1: Sophia, worst part about picture day.
3: I feel like every time it came around, I was either like injured or sick or something with my physical appearance was off. I remember my fourth grade picture day, I had a sty crusted over my eye all the way from bottom of my eye to my eyebrow. I had to get it surgically removed.
2: Oh,
3: and
2: yeah.
3: It's in my fourth grade picture book.
2: Oh, no.
3: I know. I'm so
2: I have like five of those photos for the show.
1: Yeah, now you can just pay $10 extra and they'll remove it.
3: Seriously.
2: Yeah, a rat will chew it off. Yeah, a rat will chew it off.
1: Justin, worst part about picture day?
4: Well, kind of the same thing Raven said. Like, I remember my mom would like comb my hair and like spit on the Kleenex and wipe my face off before I got on the bus to go to school. And by the time I got there, it was already
2: a
4: useless effort. But it was always after lunch, too, so I'd always spill something on my shirt.
1: Right.
2: That's the best.
1: Yeah, always. And you never remembered how to smile. Remember you had to practice how to smile for picture day? And then you always look very awkward. It's like all of a sudden, no one knows how to smile anymore.
2: Q102.
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10: Ball drop in temperatures and humidity, and not much rain around now for the rest of the week. Next chance not until Friday. May not get to all that here, but that's when it is. Until then, sunny, low to mid-90s here today, tomorrow, Thursday, with that sunshine mixing with a few clouds at times, and the heat index value is just under 100. Overnight lows will be in the upper part of the 60s. From the Weather Channel, I'm meteorologist Ray Stager.

0: We're coming back with more of your continuous favorites on Q102. 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
8: weather. And our storm chance for the week is over with until about Friday now, as yesterday had some storms roll through, even through the overnight hours for some. Now we've got sunshine and a few clouds for the remainder of our Tuesday. Low 90s, heat index upper 90s. Tonight mainly clear upper 60s. Maybe a little fog by morning. That'll go away. We'll have sunshine mid-90s tomorrow. Thursday, 95 and sunny. Friday, chance of afternoon thunder. From the Weather Channel, Ray Stajic.

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8: And our storm chance for the week is over with until about Friday now, as yesterday had some storms roll through, even through the overnight hours for some. Now we've got sunshine and a few clouds for the remainder of our Tuesday. Low 90s, heat index upper 90s. Tonight mainly clear upper 60s. Maybe a little fog by morning. That'll go away. We'll have sunshine mid-90s tomorrow. Thursday, 95 and sunny. Friday, chance of afternoon thunder. From the Weather Channel, Ray Stajic. Q1.

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1: $1,900 is the jackpot for the next Camp Beat Raven. It's Anna Zapp from the Anna on Raven show. 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The first two answers to the next five questions. Answer to question number one, Kristoff. Answer to question number two, Cindy Crawford. Remember those two and sign up to play Can't Beat Raven at annonraven.com. Good luck.
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5: Weather. And our storm chance for the week is over with until about Friday now, as yesterday had some storms roll through, even through the overnight hours for some. Now we've got sunshine and a few clouds for the remainder of our Tuesday. Low 90s, heat index upper 90s. Tonight mainly clear upper 60s, maybe a little fog by morning. That'll go away. We'll have sunshine mid-90s tomorrow. Thursday, 95 and sunny. Friday, chance of afternoon thunder. From the Weather Channel, Ray Stajic.

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7: And our storm chance for the week is over with until about Friday now, as yesterday had some storms roll through, even through the overnight hours for some. Now we've got sunshine and a few clouds for the remainder of our Tuesday. Low 90s, heat index upper 90s. Tonight, mainly clear upper 60s. Maybe a little fog by morning. That'll go away. We'll have sunshine mid-90s tomorrow. Thursday, 95 and sunny. Friday, chance of afternoon thunder. From the Weather Channel, Ray Stajic.

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11: When the clouds roll in and the rain begins to fall,
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19: And our storm chance for the week is over with until about Friday now, as yesterday had some storms roll through, even through the overnight hours for some. Now we've got sunshine and a few clouds for the remainder of our Tuesday. Low 90s, heat index upper 90s. Tonight mainly clear upper 60s. Maybe a little fog by morning. That'll go away. We'll have sunshine mid-90s tomorrow. Thursday, 95 and sunny. Friday, chance of afternoon thunder. From the Weather Channel, Ray Stajic.

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15: And our storm chance for the week is over with until about Friday now, as yesterday had some storms roll through, even through the overnight hours for some. Now we've got sunshine and a few clouds for the remainder of our Tuesday. Low 90s, heat index upper 90s. Tonight mainly clear upper 60s. Maybe a little fog by morning. That'll go away. We'll have sunshine mid-90s tomorrow. Thursday, 95 and sunny. Friday, chance of afternoon thunder. From the Weather Channel, Ray Stajic.

0: More of your continuous favorites are coming up on Q102. 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
9: weather. Drier air filtering into northwest Georgia. Lower humidity here this afternoon, 93. With the heat index values at 97, clouds will thin and sunshine takes over. Dry, quiet weather will dominate midweek. 90-

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3: When the clouds roll in and the rain begins to fall,
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13: And our storm chance for the week is over with until about Friday now, as yesterday had some storms roll through, even through the overnight hours for some. Now we've got sunshine and a few clouds for the remainder of our Tuesday. Low 90s, heat index upper 90s. Tonight mainly clear upper 60s, maybe a little fog by morning. That'll go away. We'll have sunshine mid-90s tomorrow. Thursday, 95 and sunny. Friday, chance of afternoon thunder. From the Weather Channel, Ray Stajic. Q1.

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12: Drier air filtering into northwest Georgia. Lower humidity here this afternoon, 93, with the heat index values at 97. Clouds will thin and sunshine takes over. Dry, quiet weather will dominate midweek. 95 Wednesday, 96 Thursday. Slight chance of showers and storms as we move into Thursday night. Richard DeWedding at the Weather Channel. Yeah.

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8: Drier air filtering into Northwest Georgia. Lower humidity here this afternoon, 93, with the heat index values at 97. Clouds will thin and sunshine takes over. Dry, quiet weather will dominate midweek. 95 Wednesday, 96 Thursday. Slight chance of showers and storms as we move into Thursday night. Richard DeWedding at the Weather Channel. 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
12: When the clouds roll in and the rain begins to fall,
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20: Dryer air filtering into Northwest Georgia. Lower humidity here this afternoon, 93, with the heat index values at 97. Clouds will thin and sunshine takes over. Dry, quiet weather will dominate midweek. 95 Wednesday, 96 Thursday. Slight chance of showers and storms as we move into Thursday night. Richard DeWedding at the Weather Channel.

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11: Drier air filtering into Northwest Georgia. Lower humidity here this afternoon, 93, with the heat index values at 97. Clouds will thin and sunshine takes over. Dry, quiet weather will dominate midweek. 95 Wednesday, 96 Thursday. Slight chance of showers and storms as we move into Thursday night. Richard DeWedding at the Weather Channel.

cigarette break. It's like 10,000 spoons when all you need is a knife. 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And isn't it ironic?

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1: When the clouds roll in and the rain begins to fall,
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14: Drier air filtering into northwest Georgia. Lower humidity here this afternoon, 93, with the heat index values at 97. Clouds will thin and sunshine takes over. Dry, quiet weather will dominate midweek. 95 Wednesday, 96 Thursday. Slight chance of showers and storms as we move into Thursday night. Richard DeWedding at the Weather Channel.

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6: Dryer air filtering into Northwest Georgia. Lower humidity here this afternoon, 93, with the heat index values at 97. Clouds will thin and sunshine takes over. Dry, quiet weather will dominate midweek. 95 Wednesday, 96 Thursday. Slight chance of showers and storms as we move into Thursday night. Richard DeWedding at the Weather Channel.

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1: $1,900 is the jackpot for the next Can't Beat Raven. 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
17: Drier air filtering into northwest Georgia. Lower humidity here this afternoon, 93, with the heat index values at 97. Clouds will thin and sunshine takes over. Dry, quiet weather will dominate midweek. 95 Wednesday, 96 Thursday. Slight chance of showers and storms as we move into Thursday night. Richard DeWedding at the Weather Channel.
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3: Our weather stays on the hot side the rest of the week. Rain chances are gone for now, but they could be returning by the end of the week. We'll see a generally clear sky tonight, a low dropping down to the upper 60s. Patchy fog to begin Wednesday, otherwise mostly sunny weather. Highs up in the mid-90s, generally clear Wednesday night, a low near 70. Sunny with a high of 96 on Thursday. Friday, some scattered storms look possible, a high of 94. I'm meteorologist Mark Thibodeau from the Weather Channel. Q.

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16: We're looking at plenty of hot weather the rest of the week. We'll see our storm chances beginning to return by the end of the week. A generally clear sky tonight. Lows in the upper 60s. There could be some patchy fog to begin Wednesday, then sunshine. Hot conditions go on. Highs in the mid-90s. Thursday, mainly sunny, a low of 70, a high of 96. By Friday, a few scattered thunderstorms again possible in the afternoon, a high of 94. I'm meteorologist Mark Thibodeau from the Weather Channel.

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14: Dryer air filtering into northwest Georgia. Lower humidity here this afternoon, 93, with the heat index values at 97. Clouds will thin and sunshine takes over. Dry, quiet weather will dominate midweek. 95 Wednesday, 96 Thursday. Slight chance of showers and storms as we move into Thursday night. Richard DeWedding at the Weather Channel.

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1: 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Such a

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7: weather. Our weather stays on the hot side the rest of the week. Rain chances are gone for now, but they could be returning by the end of the week. We'll see a generally clear sky tonight, a low dropping down to the upper 60s. Patchy fog to begin Wednesday, otherwise mostly sunny weather. Highs up in the mid-90s, generally clear Wednesday night, a low near 70. Sunny with a high of 96 on Thursday. Friday, some scattered storms look possible, a high of 94. I'm meteorologist Mark Thibodeau from the Weather Channel.

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10: We're looking at plenty of hot weather the rest of the week. We'll see our storm chances beginning to return by the end of the week. A generally clear sky tonight, lows in the upper 60s. There could be some patchy fog to begin Wednesday, then sunshine, hot conditions go on, highs in the mid-90s. Thursday, mainly sunny, a low of 70, a high of 96. By Friday, a few scattered thunderstorms again possible in the afternoon, a high of 94. I'm meteorologist Mark Thibodeau from the Weather Channel.

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0: 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Only at Jack's. We're Jack's, and we're all about the South.
5: When the clouds roll in and the rain begins to fall,
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14: Weather. Our weather stays on the hot side the rest of the week. Rain chances are gone for now, but they could be returning by the end of the week. We'll see a generally clear sky tonight, a low dropping down to the upper 60s. Patchy fog to begin Wednesday, otherwise mostly sunny weather. Highs up in the mid-90s. Generally clear Wednesday night, a low near 70. Sunny with a high of 96 on Thursday. Friday, some scattered storms look possible, a high of 94. I'm meteorologist Mark Thibodeau from the Weather Channel. 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
9: We're looking at plenty of hot weather the rest of the week. We'll see our storm chances beginning to return by the end of the week. A generally clear sky tonight, lows in the upper 60s. There could be some patchy fog to begin Wednesday, then sunshine, hot conditions go on. Highs in the mid-90s. Thursday, mainly sunny, a low of 70, a high of 96. By Friday, a few scattered thunderstorms again possible in the afternoon, a high of 94. I'm meteorologist Mark Thibodeau from the Weather Channel.

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16: Our weather stays on the hot side the rest of the week. Rain chances are gone for now, but they could be returning by the end of the week. We'll see a generally clear sky tonight, a low dropping down to the upper 60s. Patchy fog to begin Wednesday, otherwise mostly sunny weather. Highs up in the mid-90s. Generally clear Wednesday night, a low near 70. Sunny with a high of 96 on Thursday. Friday, some scattered storms look possible, a high of 94. I'm meteorologist Mark Thibodeau from the Weather Channel. Q-1.

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12: We're looking at plenty of hot weather the rest of the week. We'll see our storm chances beginning to return by the end of the week. A generally clear sky tonight, lows in the upper 60s. There could be some patchy fog to begin Wednesday, then sunshine, hot conditions go on. Highs in the mid-90s. Thursday, mainly sunny, a low of 70, a high of 96. By Friday, a few scattered thunderstorms again possible in the afternoon, a high of 94. I'm meteorologist Mark Thibodeau from the Weather Channel.

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6: weather. Well, plenty of heat lingers here across Northwest Georgia in the next few days. Not going to really start picking up maybe a scattered rain chance till the end of the week. Stays pretty dry and hot, so mainly clear sky overnight, low 68. Could be some ground fog to start Wednesday, then sunny, a high of 95. Sunshine on Thursday, lows around 70, high 96. Heat index levels could be up to 106. I'm meteorologist Mark Thibodeau from the Weather Channel. Q-1.

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6: Hot weather goes down here in Northwest Georgia the rest of the week. We really don't get a rain chance back till the end of the work week, perhaps. A generally clear sky overnight, a low of 68. Patchy fog to begin Wednesday, then mainly sunny, highs in the mid-90s. Sunny Thursday, low near 70, a high of 96. Thursday's feels like temper. Heat index levels could be back around 102. There could be some scattered storms Friday, a high of 93. I'm meteorologist Mark Thibodeau from the Weather Channel.

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1: $1,900 is the jackpot for the next Camp Beat Raven. 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
5: When the clouds roll in and the rain begins to fall,
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15: We're looking at plenty of hot weather the rest of the week. We'll see our storm chances beginning to return by the end of the week. A generally clear sky tonight, lows in the upper 60s. There could be some patchy fog to begin Wednesday, then sunshine, hot conditions go on. Highs in the mid-90s. Thursday, mainly sunny, a low of 70, a high of 96. By Friday, a few scattered thunderstorms again possible in the afternoon, a high of 94. I'm meteorologist Mark Thibodeau from the Weather Channel.

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4: Well, plenty of heat lingers here across northwest Georgia the next few days. Not going to really start picking up, maybe a scattered rain chance till the end of the week. Stays pretty dry and hot, so mainly clear sky overnight, low 68. Could be some ground fog to start Wednesday, then sunny, a high of 95. Sunshine on Thursday, lows around 70, high 96. Heat index levels could be up to 106. I'm meteorologist Mark Thibodeau from the Weather Channel.

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18: Hot weather goes on here in Northwest Georgia the rest of the week. We really don't get a rain chance back till the end of the work week, perhaps. A generally clear sky overnight, a low of 68. Patchy fog to begin Wednesday, then mainly sunny, highs in the mid-90s. Sunny Thursday, low near 70, a high of 96. Thursday's feels like temp or heat index levels could be back around 102. There could be some scattered storms Friday, a high of 93. I'm meteorologist Mark Thibodeau from the Weather Channel.